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0: on the Be About It show. And joining me right now, we have our beautiful, beautiful guest, Benin, who is actually Luminda Bailey, who is originally from Benin, West Africa. She's a beautiful, beautiful sister who is very, very knowledgeable around the importance of immunization for our children. So we have our sister on air right now, and we are super, super lucky, and we're just super, super excited to speak more on about this project that's happening in the community, because she does so much for our people, her and Sister Genevieve, and I am just super, super happy that we get to also speak to her about the mahi that she's doing. And I think it's super important that we get to have a chat with her right here, right now on the Be About It show. She is originally, as mentioned, from Benin, West Africa, now proudly based in Auckland, a mother of four. She is a proud ambassador for the Vilachi Project Ambassador Community Project, passionate about serving, supporting, and caring for our community. Join us right now as we introduce her. Bonjour. Jumbo, greetings, beautiful sister. How is our day going?
1: Bonjour. Hello, everyone.
0: Yora. Awesome, awesome, sister. First of all, thank you so much for taking the time to come on our show today to have a little bit of a kōrero in regards to the Vilachi project, but also, you know, you as a mother out here in the community, connected, keeping our people informed. And we're going to just start off with our first question. If you can introduce yourself, what it's been like for you being a part of this project.
1: Well, my name is Ludmila Bale, as Tina just said. I'm from Benin in West Africa. It's a very small country. And I live here now in Auckland. I'm a mother of four beautiful children. And I love and serving and caring for people in our community.
0: Yes, yes, yes. So beautiful, my sister. In regards to a lot of the mahi that you're doing in the community, how has it been for your journey, especially as a mother?
1: Well, I'm proud to be one of the Vilachi Project Ambassador. Our project is all about community, connecting,

0: listening to people, answering questions, and spreading important life-saving information about vaccination.
1: Amazing, sister. And, you know, a mother of four. You know, you've been a mother. You've seen what it's like to be a part of the community, having one, two, or three, especially speaking about vaccinations, but also being a part of the community. You know what it's like. And we also got our brother that's just come through as well on air to speak more about this. And it's good to have them on air as well, because we like to connect, but also keep our community informed. You know, for you, my sister, having four children, how has that been for you, especially not knowing what to say or how to do things on vaccinations? But it's, you know, within our African community, that's also mahi that we're kind of like, how do we define it? How do we come across it? Because we're in this, you know, Aotearoa, this is a different type of world that we live in. Then we have our African community who's got a different conform values that they kind of based on off as well. And how was it like for you, my sister, just to kind of, you know, find your way around immunizations, but also vaccinations itself?
0: Well, as a mother, I can tell you that it's very important, and it's the best way to protect our children from various preventable diseases. It gives us peace of mind. It protects our babies, our families, and our whole communities. Well, where to go to get for the greatest gift as we can give them, as well to where to connect. We can go to our GP, is available, the pharmacies everywhere. And for under children, 18 years old is free, no matter your immigration status, is free.
1: It's free. And it's also bringing community together. And I wanted to hear from our brother in here. So first of all, thank you so much for joining us. And also massive shout out to our sister, Cece. We have been lucky to bring our brother into the studio to speak more about this. I feel like from a community perspective, you see the lens from being informed, not being informed, but also knowing, you know, what it's like. And please introduce yourself to our community that's tuning in and give your kōrero around it as well.
2: Hi everyone, my name is Waweru Kanene, originally from Nairobi, Kenya. I live just around in Epsom, been around New Zealand now 11 years. So that's, I'm married with one daughter at the moment. And I work with young people as a youth worker, so that's what brought me in New Zealand, and that's what's been keeping me busy ever
1: Love
2: since.
1: It. And brother, for your, you know, your perspective on immunizations, like for me, I have one child, and our family's very, like, you know, kind of reserved when it comes to vaccinations and immunizations. But for you as a father, but also being in the community, what's your thoughts on that?
2: Yeah, personally, of course, coming from Africa or Kenya, there was where I lived exactly, there was no big push against immunization. It was just the government said and you did. But of course, coming to New Zealand, and some Kiwis, not all, some have different opinion, but I've seen it, especially now being a father, of course, that those immunization my child needed. Of course, personally, me and my wife, there was no issue, so we had to do it. And even because hoping to take, while taking family to Kenya, of course my wife is back here, so she needs more
1: different
2: others. And my daughter, because they don't do a TB vaccination, so I had to request a doctor, which he was shocked, but at least agreed. So that is, from personally in our house, I think we are pro-immunization because we know the benefits of it. But also now just going through different, I've interacted quite a number with the Kenyan community, some Zimbabwe, some out of 60 to 70 are okay, they've vaccinated their children or they themselves are vaccinated. But you have, I would say maybe 10 to 20% who are still not sure. They're like, this is a different country.
1: Yes.
2: What are they putting in my kid or my body? And I think also during COVID time, which we all know, someone didn't help because it just became polarized. People went from this side. But it's been just good, especially for us as ambassadors. Just our job is not to convince or tell them, is to say, these are the options. What are you thinking? So that I believe with this project, when it's done, it will help the Francois and the rest of the team just to know what are African thinking, because, and which I think it's a good thing for them, for once, for Fatuora to first think of what can we do for the Kenyan community. And I guess starting with immunization is the best, or a small

0: small step. Hopefully, it's going to grow and have a way where the African communities can be taken care of.
1: Beautiful. And I feel like having a, you know, father, mother perspective, but also from a caregiver's perspective, mm-hmm. also in the community, we're finding ways of bringing that connection together, because at the end of the day, it's information. And sometimes our people have language barriers, culture barriers, we have our differences within our communities, our families, just like you mentioned, your wife is from Kiwi, she's a Kiwi, and also for our sister that's on air as well, she's got four kids, so we all have our differences, but it's also good to be informed with the knowledge.
0: Yeah.
1: And my sister, if you're tuning in right now, being a part of this project, how have you found kind of navigating around your space and connecting with different types of people within our community, African or not? Mm-hmm. How are they finding this type of information, especially for immunization?
0: I go first, or yes, been especially because I started with just the community around, and I know quite a number of Kenyans. So who generally we meet once a month just to have some kai and eat food. Some of them, for some of them, it was a shock that the health Tafatiora was thinking about Africa, or is thinking about Africa. So it's a good shock in a good way. But also for them, didn't know where to get information. What does this need? What, as a, can I ask my GP? Can I do this? So it's been nice interacting with people and just hearing some of why they have some reservation. What does that look like? And also some of those who came here and they came with young kids, they had some vaccination in Kenya or Africa, but then they're coming here, they're what do I do? So I guess just trying to encourage, give them information, you can, numbers they can call, people they can talk, but also try to break the information that we have to them. I think it's just that breaking the information, because of course the cliche word knowledge is power, but I think it's, knowledge is really, really big power, and I think it's missing in some part of our African community. So it's nice to go there, because, and nice because now I've been able to go to different places, meet up with different Africans, go to events, that coming together and talking to them, just passing the information, I think that has been really good. In some ways challenging also, because some people are really, a few are very, don't want to hear anything about immunization, and some of them may, I've talked to two families where I think they had a vaccination or immunization, then it, I think because of the kid, then there was a reaction.
1: Mm.
0: Instead of them going to their GP again and saying this, I'm sure they would have sorted this. Just information like that, saying if something happens to your daughter, just, or son, take them to call the GP or take them back there, and I'm sure they will help you, or even find a way for the, your child to have that vaccine in a different way. So it's been interesting hearing the conversation, and at least for them to know, oh, there is a New Zealand government from the health are thinking of them, but also giving them information. I hope they'll do something with the information. But the big one, which I think people were really appreciative, was knowing that there is a number they can call and talk strictly about immunization. Yeah, so that's been good for me, and just good for me meeting people and bringing the hoi together.
1: Beautiful, my brother. And I think it's really refreshing, because we get to see the face, we get to hear who are in the community actually speaking with our people. And it's not just a script that is, this is what we're doing. These are real families, real individuals that connecting with the service. Now, for my sister, are you still there?
2: Yeah, I'm here.
1: You are still here. Thank you, my beautiful sister. Just checking to make sure. I'm not just talking to my brother in the studio.
2: No, I'm just listening. As a leader, he's a father, so I'm listening to him. That's what we do in Africa. The man is the leader of the house. So, yeah.
1: Beautiful, my sister. And I'd like to hear from you as well. How have you been navigating your space, connecting with the community?
2: Yeah, very well. Connecting with families, the community, going to churches, talking with families, friends, letting them know where to go, giving them the information they really needed,
1: mm-hmm.
2: and just tell them that they don't need to be afraid to get their child vaccinated. That is to protect them from diseases, to assure them, well, we are not a health giver.
1: Yes.
2: We just to connect them, to guide them, and let them know the importance of giving the children what they need and the time they need, even if they mix it.

0: back in Africa, they can catch it up here. There's a schedule for it. When you mix it, you go to your GP, you can talk to your doctors, and yeah. So there's nothing dangerous about vaccination. It's just something for our safety, for our children, to prevent us from diseases.
1: I love that. And you know what, sister, I think what the most beautiful part about this kōrero and this conversation that we're having with you and the brother here is that it's, again, it's tangible resource that you can connect, you can reach out when you are unaware or you don't feel comfortable with certain topics that are kind of like spoken about, especially for injections and immunization.
2: Yeah.
1: Some people are uncomfortable. You know, let's be honest. Yeah, we're mothers. Are.
2: Yeah.
1: Rather. Yeah. And when we think about it, it's like, what are you putting into my child? You know, and how was this going to affect? And I remember asking a question of, does this have an impact for why there's an increase in kids having autism? And I'd like to hear from you both. What's your thoughts on that, especially from an African voice, but also being in the community? What's your thoughts on how this vaccination does it? What's your thoughts on around it towards kids having autism or, you know, having reactions to it? What's your take on it?
3: Yeah, that's a hard one. And most of when they ask me, I always tell them just call the doctors or your GP, or if not, just call this, because we have a number we give them that they can reach out or write email to it. Because it's a tricky one, because some parents have had, is the vaccine that are making kids to be more autistic? Especially for us, and understandably, I think so, because when you come from Africa, even for me, of course, we had people not disabled differently, but things like autism were not as big even now. So there's that fear. Could this vaccine be making kids, the reaction, some of them being disabled? But what we do, or what our job is, to tell them, these are the vaccines that have been tested that the kids are going to be given, which every kid in New Zealand supposedly should have.
1: Mm.
3: But if you have doubts, just call this number. If they don't pick, make sure you just go to your doctor. There's no need to risk not having your child being immunized. I'm sure there was an outbreak of measles the other time and all that. It's just to say that we hear their concern and we take it to heart, and of course we'll give our feedback. But again, it's to encourage them, call your doctor or call this number and talk about it, because it's a really big one and very intense, that the community, the problem, people have those fears, but there's no place to talk especially. But now, I think for us as ambassador, being from all of us, from all over Africa, it's easier for them to have the conversation, knowing they can trust us with the information. They'll ask any question that is possible, because some of them even afraid to ask their GP, because they don't want to be told off, or sometimes you have to pay a few dollars to see your doctor. So, yeah.
1: Too good. And you're 100% right. When you're going to your local GP or you're going to a doctor for information, you do have to sign up, you do have to register, and you do have to pay money if you're not a resident. So that's some really validating information, especially for our community. So such a good perspective, another voice giving their... Yes. Come through.
0: Yes,
1: come.
0: Well, vaccination is free for all children under 18 years old, no matter your immigration status. So if you have children, you don't pay for children.
1: Yeah. That's here in Aotearoa. And that's what our brother was saying as well, in regards to reaching out to your local GP. So our sister here, just for those that are tuning in right now, she's saying that for any vaccination here in Aotearoa for your children is 100% free, whether you're a resident or not, or an immigrant, can get the vaccination for free, which is a blessing here in Aotearoa. So, and I wanted to hear from your perspective as well, my sister, in regards to is this, a contribution, or is it isn't? And I like having these conversations, because that's the beauty of conversating.
2: Yeah.
1: Does this contribute to the factors of autism? What's your perspective on that, my sister?
0: Well, great question. Since I'm not a caregiver, I'll not give my advice on that. I'll only just guide the people to see the GP or to see our leaders about that.

0: heart. Yeah, because we are here to guide, we are here to listen, we are here to connect.
1: Yes.
0: Not true, yeah. That is not our job as ambassador, yeah.
1: No, for sure. And I feel like when someone has a different voice and intake on actually preceding something that they view about, that's allowed.
2: Yeah.
1: And I feel like for parents or for caregivers or for anyone that's tuning into the show right now, you are allowed to voice how you feel. And I think our sister here has made a valid point is to get, you know, professional expert advice, you do need to go in and see your doctor. But to voice about anything that you're concerning about, do reach out to your local ambassadors here, because this is what they're here for, to connect you with people that have, you know, the right information that can connect you to it. So I feel it's amazing. My next couple of questions to both of you is, how do our families reach out? You know, how do they reach out? Where are some platforms or what are some contacts that a few of our people can connect with?
2: I think what we've done at the moment with different ambassadors, because we are based across Auckland, so we've tried to go to those African communities which already exist. Some exist, and we have different Facebook pages where we've gone. So we've been going to them, but also if someone is out there and maybe they may want some more information, if they go to Facebook, if they just write Vilachi program, I'm sure it'll come. You can inbox, and I'm sure either Genevieve or Francois will help. And I'm sure when you get to them, because what they do sometimes, if there is a gathering of Africans, either some of the ambassadors who are free are able to go there and do so. Either go to Facebook Vilachi program and then just inbox or write, and you'll see the email there and you'll be able to reach us. But also if you go there, let us know if you want more information. If you have groups of Africans gathering and you want us to talk to them, I'm sure some of the ambassadors will be free to come.
1: Love it, love it. And would you like to add anything to that, my sister that's tuning in as well, but also speaking from her side of the world?
0: My brother has already said it all, so yeah.
1: Love it. And then my next couple of questions is, where can some of our families for vaccination center, if they're wanting to know, is that your local GP, or where can they kind of find their way to getting there?
2: Yeah, mostly I'd say it's go to your local GP, because they have all the information. Some of the local GPs can give you the vaccination there. But even if they need to send you your child or someone reacted to some of the vaccine, the doctors push you up to go to the Auckland City or the bigger hospital, so you get a specialist examination or can ask questions. So I think the first step, call the number, that because there is a number we give people, but also just call your GP and say, I want to come see you. And if it's if there is an issue, of course, they'll refer you to specialist.
0: Some pharmacies also give vaccination. So, yeah.
1: And, you know, before we wrap up for today as well, I'd like to hear how can, you know, our communities, you know, support healthy children? What can their contribution from a community perspective support, you know, an AFI, and just kind of bring this project more into the community to kind of say, this is what's happening, this is how you can connect, this is how you can spread the word? Do you both have any ways of trying to pass that on to our people that are tuning in?
2: Yeah, I guess first for us, for any people we meet, of course, we give them the information and we hope and tell them if there are people that they talk to, they should, leave them with my number or email so they can reach out and we can come back. But I guess the bigger picture, which I guess from Tefatuora, is if they don't have enough information, there's no way they can support us as Africans and especially the kids. So the idea is, let's get as much information as possible.
1: Yeah.
2: And then we'll be able to support. And I guess after this, I'm sure this is the first research program, then it gets, so for us to have a healthy community of Africans, the Ministry of Health has to have right information. Then from there, it becomes rolling over and over. And I don't know, maybe after a few years, we might have our own African.
1: Yes. You know what? That is so true, because I feel like this is such an important part to speak on as well.

0: every community has a different way of navigating their culture and their space. I 100% say that with my chest, because I feel like everyone's different, you know? We've got our Māori community, we've got our Pacific community, we've got our European community, we've got our Latin community, we've got our African community. And I feel like everyone has a different type of family that navigates a space through their cultures. And I wanted to ask, you know, you both, what is your, like, what's the vision? What's the goal? What's the dream, you know, for something like this, for a project like this? Because I love it. You know, you are hands-on out there in the community, being ambassadors, doing the real mahi, speaking with people. It's not like you're not AIing this. You're actually in person. But what are some things that you'd like to see in the community?
1: I guess
2: Our vision of this project is simple but powerful. A healthy and to connect our community, because right now we are in community.
0: Yep.
2: So is to for every family to feel safe, supported, empowered to make best health choice for our children, and to know to just to not feel left out, to be part of this this project with us together. We have to do it together. So we have to, like they say in French, you know, fait la force. We are one. We want to bring all our African community together to do it, because right now we only working with the African community, no the other community yet.
0: Yes.
2: Yeah.
1: Yeah, and maybe the bigger picture, of course, is having a healthy Africans who live in New Zealand and taking advantage of what is here, but also the big, as the push now, what we're trying to look is the kids, the children, or Tamarikis, because when you have good foundation as a child, you have the right immunization, you eat well, you go to school, you study. When the foundation is good, this child is prepared to, when they're teenagers and when they become adults. So it's just the health, to have a healthy community of Africans living here, because as you all know, if you're African, sometimes the first experience with GPs here is not good, because, you know, for us, we are community people. You want to be a doctor to talk to you, ask you how you're doing before even they ask you what brought you. And so some the people I've talked to, they feel they don't want to go to the doctor because the experience is very mechanical.
0: Yeah.
1: Just come, this is 20 minutes, you're out, and you're like, oh. And so some have had not very good experience with the doctor. But for us, it's just to encourage and say, even if that happens, if you don't like your doctor, you can always change your GP to another place.
0: Mm-hmm.
1: And instead of using that one experience, and maybe your children or you yourself miss out on what you need in terms of your health.
0: Beautiful, my brother. And we are live as well on Instagram, as well as on Facebook, and as well as on radio, tuning in all around the world. So if you have some support, you want to know more information, we do have our sister Genevieve and our two amazing ambassadors here. Thank you so much.
1: Yeah.
0: And thank you so much to our sister as well that is tuning in via phone. This won't be the last conversation. We actually want to come out to see them in person doing what they do and take some content, so you can actually see it on Instagram and Facebook how they're, you know, conversating with families. So this is not our last time that we're going to be connecting with our community. Do you both have any last acknowledgements that you'd like to leave and give to community that's out there that have been supporting your beautiful project?
1: I think a big thank you, of course, from Genevieve and Francois, and also for all the Africans and the groups that have invited us to just go have some korero with them. Thank you. And if you have others, please let us know. And thank you. I guess we are Africans, we are one. And like Ubuntu says, you are because I am, because you are, or you are because I am. So we need to lean in together as community.
0: Beautiful. And my sister, do you have any last bit of acknowledgements that you'd like to make?
2: We just want to thank Genevieve and Francois for this lovely project to bring our community together for the sake of our children, our whole families, and a big thank you to them.
0: Beautiful, my sister. Hey, thank you so much, you both, for coming on to the show for today. For those that are tuning in, we do have the links and also more for you to stay connected. We do have the Health Day, which is happening

next month, and we're going to be speaking more about that every single week right up to the event. So we've got, I think, just under a couple of weeks left before coming through, where all of the health organizations, well, majority of them will be there to support and

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1: It's TED Talks Daily. I'm Elise Hugh. Okay, you're likely familiar with fashion influencers, beauty influencers, and product influencers of all kinds. But Isabel Bemecki is a different kind of influencer. And in her TED 2022 talk, she explains her unconventional yet effective way of educating people about a clean energy source.
2: My life completely changed with one tweet. This was back in 2015 when Twitter was mostly a place we went to see what Kanye was mad about. But then I saw it. A tweet by a scientist I deeply admire, Dr. Carolyn Porco. Wait, I thought nuclear energy was bad? Yet here's the scientist and a TED speaker making it sound good. It sent me on a journey. I spent years reading papers, talking to scientists, and I always ask them the same question. What do you think about nuclear power? Their responses were shockingly similar. It's good. We need it. People hate it. In the last 7 years, I've seen climate change go from being a scary thing of the future to being a scary thing of the present. My wake-up call came after seeing the fires ravage the world in California, in Australia, and in my home country of Brazil. I decided I wanted to turn my growing sense of anger and despair into something helpful and productive. So, I had an unusual idea. I should be a nuclear energy influencer. I wanted to make nuclear energy cool. Inspired by internet culture, I created a digital version of me and called her Isodope. She's sassy, a little weird, but she always tells the truth.
3: Hey guys, so a lot of you have been asking about my makeup routine. 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And the best way to get that is to use this cleanser called... Stop shutting down nuclear plants, for Christ's sake. It's carbon-free, emission-free, pollution-free electricity. Then I use this plant-based serum called When a Nuclear Plant is Shut Down, It is Replaced by Fossil Fuels. That's bad.
2: Isodope is like a dealer of good memes. When I say meme, what I mean by it is a fixed belief or idea, good or bad, that spreads from person to person and defines how we see the world. For example, people should have equal rights. Birds aren't real. It's a thing. Nuclear energy is bad. When it comes to nuclear power, the world has been sold a bad meme, an outdated one. Let's go back in time. It all started with the anti-nuclear movement of the 1970s.

0: the movement was driven in large part by an understandable fear of nuclear weapons. And I get it. It must have been terrifying to grow up in the 50s and 60s, fearing a nuclear attack. But here's the problem. Their logic was, nuclear bombs are bad, therefore nuclear energy is bad. Which, if you think about it, is like saying, the electric chair is bad, therefore electricity is bad. The case against nuclear power was never based on science, but the anti-nuclear meme was very catchy. In the decades that followed, aspiring engineers didn't choose nuclear engineering. Politicians got points for closing nuclear plants, even though it always led to higher carbon emissions. In the last 10 years, we have spent trillions of dollars on renewables. Yet, we only get 8% of our electricity from wind and solar. Now, don't get me wrong, I love renewables, but to me, it's clear that we need more. We need a source of energy that's clean and works 24/7 to complement them. And it's been sitting right in front of us this whole time, but we have ignored it because we're too blinded by the meme. Now, most people today aren't exactly anti-nuclear, as much as they're meh, not passionately against it, but they've heard of Chernobyl. They've seen images of leaking green barrels. They have a vague feeling it's bad. And remember, that's where I used to be, until I saw this chart. The only thing you need to take away from this chart is that nuclear power has the lowest life cycle emissions of all energy sources, producing only 3 tons of CO2 per gigawatt hour of electricity. And I could keep talking like this all day long, but let's be real, this is not changing minds on social media. So I do things a little bit differently.
1: The reality is that nuclear is one of the safest forms of energy. The problem is that nuclear accidents are dramatic, while fossil fuel damage is boring. I'm literally falling asleep talking about it. Recent studies say that 8.7 million people die from burning them every year. This would be like having 5.8 Chernobyls a day. I'm just a humble influencer, but I think this means fossil fuels are worse.
0: Most people have a feeling airplanes are more dangerous than cars, because when a plane crashes, it makes the headlines. It's memorable. Of course, we know the opposite is true. Planes are significantly safer than cars, just like nuclear power is significantly safer than fossil fuels. In this next video, Isotope will address the idea that we don't know what to do with nuclear waste.
2: I'm sure you don't know what to do with it, but there are people who spend decades studying this issue. They're called scientists. Finland is almost done building the world's first nuclear waste repository. They're storing it deep underground in geologically stable locations. Sweden is about to do the same. I know you're worried about what might happen 19,000 years from now, but again, just a humble influencer. But we might not make it that far if we keep burning fossil fuels.
0: Now, a more modern objection to nuclear power is that it's too slow. It takes too long to build. Well, I'm sure Isotope has something to say about that.
2: Finally, an argument that isn't older than me. Unfortunately, it still sucks. In the 70s, France built 45 reactors in 15 years. More recently, Japan, China, and Korea have built reactors in 6 years or less. So this means BTS is blow-drying their hair with clean energy. Even if it takes 10 years to build one, nuclear power plants can make clean and reliable electricity for at least 80 years.
0: This idea that it takes so long to build plants is confusing, considering we're going to need energy forever. You know, the best time to build nuclear plants was 10 years ago. The next best time is today. Now we've finally arrived at the most fashionable objection at the moment. Nuclear power is

0: expensive. I'm going to take that one. A little weird to say something is too expensive to save the future of our species. But I get it. Cost matters. Here's the thing. We know how to make clean energy cheaper. It's not rocket science. You build the same thing over and over and over. Solar, 10 years ago, was also considered too expensive, but we decided it was cool and invested in it. Like magic, the cost dropped by 90%. One way to make nuclear cheaper is with small modular reactors. China just finished building their own version. Poland will use a similar technology to convert their aging coal plants into nuclear plants. They'll use the same building, the same transmission lines, even retrain the same workers. But now, making clean energy instead of buying dirty fuels from dictators. Which leads me to a crazy idea. What if instead of viewing nuclear power as destructive, we view it as a force for energy independence and even peace? What if this technology offers our best hope for the future? A future where wars aren't funded by our addiction to fossil fuels. A future where energy is clean. A future where electricity finally makes its way to the 700 million people on Earth who still don't have access to it. The idea that nuclear power is bad is costing us that future. And it's time to let go of it. I'm not asking you to build a reactor. I'm not even asking you to sign a petition on change.org. All I'm asking you is to please join me in spreading the meme. Nuclear energy is cool. Thank you.
1: I'm Elise Hu. You're listening to TED Talks Daily. Scientists are making strides in exploring and one day maybe getting humans to Mars. In order for us to survive out there, it takes the design and engineering of people like Melody Yashar, a space architect. In her visionary talk at TED 2022, Yashar introduces us to the protective structures being built to protect us in otherworldly frontiers.
2: Let's imagine together we've gone on an 8-month journey and arrived to the planet Mars. Yes, Mars. Somehow, we'll have to figure out how to build protective and durable structures to shield us against solar radiation, galactic cosmic rays, and extreme temperature swings. On a Mars mission, there's only so much that we can bring with us from Earth, and it's prohibitively expensive to launch tons and tons of construction materials into space. So, to realize a pioneering habitat that progressively grows, adapts, and expands into a permanent outpost, we have to think differently about how we build. These habitats and the robots that build them will enable humanity to thrive off-world. I am a space architect. I design and conceive habitats supporting human exploration in deep space, like on the surface of Mars. Not only do I design spaces for optimal crew health and performance, but I also investigate what these habitats are and how they're going to be built. Now, Mars is so far from us that communications delays can take up to 22 minutes one way to or from Earth. And what that means is that we can't rely on real-time telerobotics controlled by people on Earth to supervise what happens in construction on Mars, or for that matter, to supervise anything that happens when we're exploring the planet. But if we leverage autonomous robotics, we'll send 3D printers and other construction robots to build protective habitats and shelters

before the crew even arrives. So, how exactly would 3D printers build a habitat on Mars? Well, first we have to figure out what these structures are made out of. Just like early civilizations, we'll use in situ regolith, commonly known as dirt, and other resources that are local and indigenous to the planet, including water, and possibly combine them with additives and binders that we bring from Earth to engineer high-performance construction materials. Our goal when we're designing these habitats is to introduce an airtight structure that can withstand internal pressurization, which is what will allow people to live in a breathable and temperate environment on the inside. The robots that we deploy on Mars will need to perceive and interpret the complexity of a construction site in order to sequence and choreograph different types of tasks. These tasks will include prospecting Mars and surveying for a site to build, collecting raw materials, processing those materials, and maneuvering them around. Some of these bots might resemble the character Wall-E, except, you know, not so cute. Once the site has been excavated and foundations are printed, these structures are manufactured layer by layer by layer. And as construction progresses, pre-built and pre-integrated hardware like airlocks or life support equipment brought from Earth are inserted into the print until finally they're sealed at various connection points. To do more than just survive in space, we need to create environments that positively contribute to well-being for months and years into the future. And as more civilian astronauts travel to space, it's important that our environments are more than the tightly packed mechanical interiors of the International Space Station, which today represents the state of the art for long-duration human life in space. We also want to incorporate practical architectural elements such as access to natural light through windows and greenery. These were features that were missing aboard the space station when it was first commissioned, but which we know are critical to positive psychological functioning and well-being. For long-duration missions in deep space, it's important that crew members feel less like they're living in a machine and more like they're living in a home. There are other ways of approaching habitat construction on Mars. Hard shell or inflatable structures may not provide the radiation protection that we need, and living underground in lava tubes doesn't quite support direct surface exploration on the planet. And also, why would you travel for 8 months to live underground? Designing structures in space is all about mitigating risks. And the habitats that we create will need to be the most durable and the most resilient structures ever conceived. Future off-world surface habitats will be self-regulating and self-maintained structures to support the crew members while they're there, but also to operate autonomously when they are not. Before we send anyone to Mars, we need data to answer some very key questions about human health, safety, and to validate each of these construction activities. Fortunately for us, we have a test bed and a proving grounds much, much closer to Earth. That's our own moon. Today, we're working with NASA to demonstrate how we'll 3D print infrastructure like landing pads, roadways, and eventually habitats directly on the lunar surface. The moon is a critical pit stop to refuel, resupply, and serve as a general platform for vehicles traveling to deep space. And we'll use the technologies establishing a permanent human presence on the moon to travel to, from, and operate on the surface of Mars. What else are we doing to advance the viability of 3D printing for building in space? Well, for one thing, we can demonstrate that 3D printed structures can support people in a mission-like environment right here on Earth and use data from those experiments to set standards and requirements for future Mars missions. This is what we did in designing and building Mars Dune Alpha, a 3D printed analog habitat

0: the Johnson Space Center in Houston. Referred to as the Crew Health and Performance Exploration Analog, that's a really long name, I know, this structure will house four volunteer crew members simulating a one-year mission to Mars, including a 20-minute communications delay. The first mission is kicking off later this year, but you could actually apply to be a crew member in this habitat sometime in the future. Or if you're not so inclined, you can suggest it to someone else in the name of research. If you're one of the chosen few, you'll be sharing 1,700 square feet of living and working areas with three others, and that includes an aeroponic garden for plant growth, a communications area, an exercise room, as well as individual crew cabins that are very cozy, just 6 by 12 feet. Some of you may be thinking, well, building in space, this is a topic pretty far removed from our day-to-day lives. How might it impact what we do on Earth today? In my experience, designing for an extreme environment that is the most restrictive and that presents the most constraints and which literally no human has ever gone before is what gives us the best chances of creatively engineering solutions to problems here on Earth that seem completely beyond our grasp today. Problems like housing solutions for the chronically homeless, or hurricane and disaster relief housing, or rethinking sustainable practices within construction overall, which according to the UN is responsible for 30% of carbon emissions worldwide. The autonomous technologies that we develop for building in space redound to us on Earth. They feed back and pay dividends to how we reimagine and reconceive construction happening today. The fact of the matter is that the most habitable planet is the one we live on right now. I don't like treating space like it's a lifeboat for humanity from an ailing planet Earth. We can either solve for how to build smarter and more sustainably today, or we'll have to think about designing for survival on an Earth more extreme and more foreign than any of us have ever known. And this, to me, cannot be the primary reason or driver why we explore and venture into deep space. It's been over 50 years since any human has traveled outside of Earth's orbit. Things are about to change. We will develop a permanent moon base, and we will build autonomously on Mars. We are on the cusp of seeing radical transformation in how we build on Earth and how we push past limits to a new frontier of human exploration in space. Thank you so much.
1: I'm Elise Hugh. You're listening to TED Talks Daily. You're about to hear from a car lover who wants to see a future with fewer cars. Freeman Shen is the founder and CEO of WM Motor. In his talk recorded for TED Monterey 2021, he lays out his vision of a world with autonomous cars, far less congestion, and no need for parking lots at all. Sounds pretty good.
2: I love cars. I really do. But what we are currently doing is a bit insane. Cars put smog in the air, create traffic and congestion, and cause accidents. This might seem like a crazy thing for me to say, but I am hoping for a future with fewer cars, mostly smart EVs, and cars can do more for us. Some of the biggest changes ever take place in the auto industry are happening right now, affecting not only the cars, but the very fabric of the city in which we live. Governments across the world are committing to change the way we move, and EVs are at the center of this change. Today, most of the cars powered by engine or battery are not truly smart vehicles. Only smart EVs are computers on wheels. They are not only connect vehicles, but more importantly, use a lot of technology, including artificial intelligence, autonomous driving,

big data, cloud and edge computing, 5G connectivities, and highly efficient e-powertrain, etc. These technologies are creating cars that can talk to us and the world around them and act accordingly. This will have a huge impact on our city and the way we live in them. Let's start with something that's always a challenge in a city: parking. The reality is that cars are parked nearly all of the time.

0: 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I live here from the last long time, so I love it.
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0: Good old stomping grounds, huh?
1: Yeah, something like that.
0: You ever wish you didn't leave Texas?
1: Sometimes. Then I wouldn't have met you. Hey, after we finish up, some of the boys want to get a drink. What do you think?
0: Just one?
1: Just one.
2: Look what the cat drug in.
3: Hey, God bless you for putting up with this old son.
0: Oh, Lord.
1: Here we go. We're going to grab a drink real quick. Don't behave. I get a shiner and a jack for the lady.
0: Perfect.
1: Thank you.

0: from around here, are you?
1: No, Tennessee, actually.
0: I can tell.
2: This right here.
3: I see.
0: You got some kind of nerve bringing him around here again.
1: Oh, yeah?
0: Well, just so you know, Texas has a way of keeping what's hers.

0: mind if I have some of that?
1: Go ahead.
0: How are you doing?
1: Honestly, I think the guy that I'm in love with is in love with somebody else.
0: Hmm. Well, sounds like he ain't the one for you then.
1: I'm starting to think that's true. Where are you taking that thing?
0: We're going back to Tennessee. We got room for one more.

0: you know, that's a great song. Look, I don't know why, but this is a number one song apparently. But I've only just heard of this. Actually, it's like me. I never know who the artists are. I just know the songs. But that's Ella Langley, Choosing Texas. Cool song.
1: I'm definitely going to text her. I have this problem that I love all my music so much that I keep playing it over and over again. And so I realise now I'm one of these old fuddy-duddies that have never heard of these new actors and these new musicians and that are coming through, and they're awesome.
0: Yeah.
1: So I'm going to branch out.
0: That's a bit of country and western though. Hey, that's a little new something for us. Now, listen up. Listen up, Irene. Listen up, our listeners, because today we're talking tips and hacks. What? I don't know why they're called hacks. You know, a tip's a tip to me, a hack. Why? Why do they call them hacks?
1: Well, hack to me is a very negative word.
0: I know. But you see, yeah. Anyway.
1: What is a hack? So you're meaning like they have on YouTube and all the other media things where you've got these influencers giving tips and hacks? Is that tips. The sort of
0: give
1: thing you're talking
0: tips.
1: About?
0: So how do tips get to hacks? But anyway, listen, and look, everybody I'm sure out there knows this. And, you know, but when you find out yourself, you go, wow, that's really exciting. I was sitting with just having a coffee with somebody the other day, and their phone rang. And he just picked it up and turned it over. And I thought, gosh, I didn't even see him push the, you know, shut up button. And I said, oh, I said, you did that quick. You're pretty used to that. He goes, oh, no. You just pick your phone up and turn it over and it stops.
1: Hmm. Well, I need to do that.
0: Oh, isn't that interesting? You know, I suppose because my phone is always on silent. But anyway, but I had no idea. So I'm really excited now. So now I put my phone, you know, I put the sound up on my phone so it actually, I can hear it when it rings, and then I can just turn it over.
1: Exactly. I'll tell you something else you can do. You know how everybody struggles to get

0: where, well, some people with some phones, me with my Android, my Samsung, you've got to push two buttons together to get a screenshot. And it can be really messy and you've missed your screenshot. Or haven't got it well done by the time you've wiggled your fingers to put your two buttons on. Well, you can get this tiny little download, which is in your phone. It's in everybody's phone. It's just people don't know about it. And it sits just up on the wherever you want to put it. You can move it around your home screen, but it sits sort of like a little ghost. It's not solid. It doesn't annoy you and get in your way. But when you tap on it, it immediately comes up with several things that are immediately there, and you just hit a button for your screenshot. And it takes it straight away, and it's so quick and so easy. And like when I was out on the road the other day and I wanted to take this photo of this thing that was happening, it was so quick and easy to do. It was just bang, bang, and it was there. Did you know that?
1: I did not know that. Well, I didn't even know how to take a screenshot.
0: Oh,
1: there you have it.
0: Oh, screenshots are wonderful. When you want to, you know, somebody sends you a document and you need to download it or something, you know. I mean, it's really, really cool. Yeah.
1: You see, I don't use my phone enough for stuff. But I didn't know. I always wondered actually how people did screenshots. And yeah. Oh, gosh, isn't that interesting that all the technology, and I suppose if you don't use it for a particular thing, you just never know about it. And I'm damned if I'm going to read the manual.
0: No, well, I don't either. You see, what happens is I'll be scrolling in my phone because I've got nothing else to do while I'm waiting for something, you know, like my girlfriend to come along with the radio link so we start recording. And so I'm sitting there in my phone, you know, acting like a teenager, which I accused a 90-year-old of the other day. And he was sitting there scrolling while I'm sitting beside him talking. And I said, "You're behaving like a teenager, for goodness sake." But anyway, here I am scrolling away on my phone, and you get these people will pop up, these influencers, these, I guess they're called the hack, you know. Well, hackers are people that do naughty things. Anyway, these so-called influencers know all about things, and they will come up and they'll say, "Do you know if you do this, this and this, you can do this in your phone?" And so I do it. So I turn off all sorts of things in my phone. They're saying you're using too much power or the government's spying on you or whatever. You know, they'll come up with all these different things and you can go right into the back of your phone and turn all this stuff off. And, of course, I do it and then I want to do something in my phone and I can't do it because I've turned something off. So.
1: I know, there's so much crap in the back there, isn't there, that we don't need or that just suddenly appears there. Yeah, got to clean that phone out every so often. But there you go. That's probably why you couldn't connect with me today, you see, because you've done your phone thing again.
0: No, that was my phone. This is my computer we're having problems with now. But talking about that, I did have trouble with my computer about a week ago and it was Microsoft wasn't loading properly and I couldn't get my Word docs and my Excel and everything to come up like they should have come up. And I'm going, oh my God, please, I don't want to have to spend money taking this into a... So I went to AI. You know how I've become an AI follower?
1: You are such an AI little flirt.
0: I went to AI and said, look, this and this and this is happening. Tell me what to do to fix my computer. And so it did. And I was in the back of my computer with all this googly poop coding running across my screen, looking for the googly poop coding that AI had told me I had to click on. And I got my computer working properly with AI telling me what to do. Now, AI is probably now being able to get into everything in my computer, but, you know, I'm at this stage of my life where it's, what the hell, if you want to get in my computer, you can.
1: Oh, you're loving this AI. You know, it's looks so funny going from to it's all on. You were using it for your book. To start writing your book. How have you got? Oh, okay. For our listeners out there, you should have seen Irene's face when I mentioned her book. I think I'd best just change the subject.
0: I haven't done anything for about 2 weeks, and here I am paying for a really good AI program to help me write my book. And, you know, I'm going to be paying.

0: paying for nothing because I haven't done any work, because I keep going and house sitting in these wonderful places that have the most amazing scenery and the most beautiful gardens and the most gorgeous animal, and I can't make myself work in a process like that.
1: I know, but you could write, you could reflect, you could just write down ideas as they flow into your mind, because then you're going to throw it back into your AI buddy and they'll put it into something more comprehensible. So just sit there with your glass of wine out in the country and just get a pen and a piece of paper. Actually, we had a joke with a young fella the other day. He does AI and he's only a young fella, and we were doing an exercise where I got them to write things down, and he was sitting there. And I said, have you not got a pen? No. And I gave him a pen. He goes, well, I haven't used one of these for a long time.
0: I was just going to laugh at you as well, because I don't use a pen. I talk into the microphone and it comes up as a web doc.
1: I've tried that. It doesn't work for me. Isn't that interesting? You know, because I have no idea. It's not the technology doesn't work, just the getting the thoughts down for some reason don't flow out as they are in my head, to versus when I write them down on a bit of paper. Isn't that interesting?
0: Yes, well, that is just, well, I shouldn't say perseverance, because you've been doing it for a long time. Like many years ago, when I first started trying to do this writing, about 20 years or plus ago, I bought this very expensive thingy to help me writing called Dragon. It was a company called Dragon that I had, you know, earphones, and I could talk into this thing while I was driving or whatever, and it all recorded on a little thing which I plugged into my computer, and it printed out a Word doc. And of course, I speak so badly. I realized how badly I speak when I saw the Word doc and it couldn't understand 90% of what I was saying, but I understood it, so that was okay. So I haven't used that for yonks and yonks, and it's probably so outdated now it's not funny. But just talking into my phone, I can talk into my phone and it's connected to my computer, and so I can do it that way now, which is, you know, easy peasy to do. But I don't consciously, I've set it up so that it's real easy, that when something flicks through my mind, I just flip the button on my phone and I just verbally chuck it out there. If I go, right, I'm going to sit down and I'm going to record this, frozen. Doesn't work. Yeah.
1: Yeah, no, even mine on the spur of the moment just didn't make sense at all. Not like it was in my head. Anyway. Oh. But it is interesting, because I know people that write absolutely can just, you know, talk through and it works. Others write, yeah, others draw. Yeah, but it's just really interesting, because I thought that would be so easy, you know, because, you know, when it's in your head, it makes a whole lot of sense.
0: It does. And it looks like garbage when you put it on paper. What do you think? I've been struggling to write for 20 years. The story is fantastic when I'm telling everybody about it and they're going, you must write a book, you must write a book. But getting that story as fantastic on a piece of paper is just, no.
1: It's bizarre, isn't it?
0: Yeah.
1: Because you kind of think, same thing as if someone recorded you telling that story, and still, you're right, still probably wouldn't, it still has to do something on paper to make that actually coherent. And yeah, but maybe with stories too, we kind of end up going, you know, we start in one place, but then we end up going somewhere else, and then we come back to that. You know how we often, it's, you know, there's bits that we chuck in along the way, and maybe when you get that down on paper, you just kind of think, what? Well, yeah, no, someone can't follow that.
0: Well, I'm finding, you know, with what I'm doing now using AI, the thing that AI cannot get on paper for me is the emotion, the feeling, the humour, the laughter, because you can give all that in your voice when you're relating the story and people get it. But when you can't put that on, well, you can, but that's what makes a good writer, the one that can put that emotion on paper, but AI can't.
1: Yeah.
0: They can't do it.
1: Yeah, no, that's right. And, but I suppose you just have to be very, very specific on what emotion that you want, and tell it that that's the emotion that you want. But yeah, still difficult.
0: Yeah, it's still, and I think this is what keeps it clean for being a writer, where it's your work and not AI doing it for you. Because I have gone back over a piece that AI has corrected and written, you know,

0: rewritten for me. And I've said to them, no, you've missed the humour. I want laughter here, and I want sadness here, and, you know, I da-da-da. And what and I want you to round this out. I want it to see the birds and, you know, you get the feel of the birds and the sun and the trees and all that stuff. I can't do it unless I just about do it all myself, and then they just add a little bit to it, but they can't initiate it.
1: I think with AI and the writing and stuff, if it needs to represent you. Now, this is only as I understand. I'm sure our listeners out there, there's a whole lot of you that can give us all of these tips and hacks with AI, but it needs to know you. So unless it knows you, it can't write, you know, I don't know how it gets to know you. I have no idea. There you go for our listeners out there. How do we help AI know who we are? Do we have a little, because you've got an account, so maybe, I don't know, maybe you tell it about you. I don't know.
0: It's really just a case of the more you use it. If you keep using it and keep telling it your story to it and your emotion to it and everything, it eventually learns who you are, and it starts thinking like you. Mm. But you've got to keep doing it all the time to be able to get that. There are, of course, heaps and heaps of different AI things. I mean, I'm only paying for a little program that's only $40 a month. You can go and buy these amazing things that will write the whole book for you if you wanted to. But I specifically said right at the beginning that I wanted to write the book. I just wanted them to corrected, etc. And they also bought up for me, which I've got in this program as well. I think I told you about this, where I can't use anybody else's words, and, you know, even though I'd be doing it unintentionally, this program will say, no, you can't say that, it's already been said, and so on.
1: Oh, well, look at that, eh? Well, I think it's time you got back to that book. And so that
0: I've got to stop enjoying myself so much and start, you know, really, really pulling it out. I mean, I really got stuck into it when I was down home, so I need to go back home.
1: There you go. Hey, well, you know, guys, that's about all we've got time for this week. We'd love to know any tips or hacks or whatever you want to call them. Throw them up on our Facebook page, share them, and we'll see how many of them we know or what we don't even know. Now, we're gonna end today again with Ella. I'm going to go and really catch up with Ella's songs. But what she got this one? We'll head away today with You Never Knew You Saved Me with Ella Langley. Guys, we'll see you the same time, same place next week.

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0: parish my grandparents are from, sort of thing.
1: Goodness.
0: I was just like, and I kind of, yeah, just ran. It was very random. Like, he was at Newtown Festival.
1: Yeah.
0: And he was like with one of Joseph Pod's kind of like crew or whatever.
1: Yeah.
0: And I started having a chat to him. And then he must have been having a chat with Leah. And then Leah's like, oh, yeah, Eddie's Jamaican. And I had a chat with him. And he was like, I was like, yo, where's he from? He's like, yo, my family's from St. Anne's. And I was like, true, my family's from St. Anne's.
1: Oh, my gosh, that's so random. Oh, my gosh. Yeah. I remember hearing when I was working at a supermarket, I just like heard some people speaking in a Jamaican accent. And I was like, this is the first time I've heard this in New Zealand. And I was like, oh, guys. They're looking at me like, what?
0: It is such a weird one because I feel like when I get it less here because I kind of can pick it now. But like when I was in Dunedin, like you'd obviously get the cruise ships coming in.
1: Mm.
0: And there was that sort of thing. I'd been like, well, I know pretty much all the black people who live in Dunedin at this point.
1: Especially around
0: from like the age of probably like 18 through to about 30.
1: You're
0: on a true cruise ship. And then it was really funny because then I spotted someone and there was like probably a guy my height. And then I was like, went up and had a chat to him and I was like, are you here on a cruise ship? I was like, no, I've just moved here. And it was, have you met Davian?
1: No, I haven't.
0: No, he's incredible. He's from the States.
1: Oh,
0: but
1: my
0: like,
1: goodness.
0: But I was like, he's just moved here. And I was like,
1: you're like, what are you doing here?
0: Oh my
1: here?
0: God, like, stylish black person in Dunedin.
1: Yes.
0: Like, staying here now.
1: I know. The world is changing. Come on now.
0: But I feel like now, like in Wellington, I can kind of pick, I'm just like, again, that sense of thing. I like roughly know who most people, who like, I can have a recognition of like, if I don't know exactly who you are, I've probably seen you around.
1: Exactly. I'm like, I've seen your face before.
0: And she's like, okay, yep, cruise ship.
1: Yeah. Yeah. It's like, why haven't I haven't seen your face in the past few months. You must be on. You must be from a cruise ship.
0: I think that's interesting. I'm always really curious if you're on a cruise like that, like is it is it weird for people like that who come on from black people who come on cruises? Because then it's just like you come to New Zealand and then all the other black people are like, there's more of us.
1: Oh,
0: like,
1: no, they must be thinking, are they okay over here?
0: Kind of
1: like, why are you so excited to see me? I just stepped off the ship.
0: But no, it's interesting. Like, I feel like I've gone to a couple of like Jamaican community events, and I think they're trying to kind of pull together more of a kind of Caribbean community. But it's really funny. I went to one a couple of weeks ago, and it was primarily Jamaicans, but it was all British Jamaicans, which was great.
1: Yeah,
0: so it was, and they're all from the Midlands. They're all from like Birmingham and that sort of thing.
1: Yeah, that's my dad's vibe. That's
0: true.
1: My dad's vibe. I saw that. I really wanted to go, but I was away. So I was like,
0: they're trying to do more events. I think they're probably lining up one for August.
1: Awesome. Oh, that's exciting.
0: And I think like for me, like my long-term goal for stuff is I want to try and pull together.
1: Yeah.
0: Because I feel like even that just kind of that kind of catch meeting was just like, or that kind of drinks night was just really cool, just in terms of like connecting with people and being like, okay, cool, like we've got builders, we've got caterers and all something.
1: And
0: it's like, cool, what can we pull together to then be like, what's the kind of more consistent kind of like Caribbean celebrations or like events, sort of thing? Because like my dream would be like, for like Newtown Festival and Cuba Duba, like pulling together like a proper like Caribbean like
1: that
0: mass.
1: That would be awesome.
0: Mass
1: that would
0: float.
1: Pop off. That would pop off.
0: It would
1: the
0: go
1: people
0: so
1: would
0: hard,
1: love
0: like.
1: It. Yeah.
0: But I feel like that would be my ideal. And I feel like as proud as I am as a Jamaican, like I feel like the music that's captured me from the Caribbean has been soca music. Like I've just like it's probably my like I love dancehall, I love reggae. But I feel like soca music, there's just something like something about the energy of it that just kind of picks me up, just carries me away.
1: You might have to give me some recommendations because I don't listen to it a whole lot. I'm a dancehall girly.
0: I find dancehall is a really interesting one because I feel like I'm kind of stuck where like there's a lot of, obviously there's like that the classic kind of like dancehall from like the 90s to like the mid 2000s sort of thing. And then there's like just like the best rhythms and the best kind of like, and that's the most, and like the songs that everybody knows. And then obviously then I find it really difficult, like especially as a DJ, trying to work out like what dance hall of the newest sort of dance hall in the last like 10 years kind of works properly in sets.
1: Yeah.
0: Like what's your kind of like, what are your kind of like dance hall go-tos?
1: I love Vibes Cartel.
0: it's great.
1: I love Vibes Cartel.
0: it's like we stand a problematic.
1: I know. Well, like, him. I don't know how much I love him. His music, I love.
0: Mm.
1: His older stuff,

0: It was really funny. So when I went to Jamaica, I was there when they announced that he was being released from prison.
1: Oh my goodness!
0: And that is really funny because my uncle's place. My uncle's like, I feel like Jamaicans are very like punitive when it comes to like prison and justice sort of thing. So he was just like, we killed someone, so he should be shot, sort of thing.
1: And me and my
0: little cousin were like, yo, no, you just don't understand.
1: My brother's like, yo, they don't know for sure if they can. And I'm like, I don't know how I feel about this. He's like, they don't know. Like, he didn't do it. And I'm like, I don't know.
0: And it's that weird sort of balance of like, and I think that's the sort of thing that gets, there's always that kind of air of conspiracy with a lot of Jamaican, especially when you get this, because musicians seem to be like kind of the big kind of almost cultural shifters. Like, so for example, like with Bob Marley, like you can look at the attempted assassination of Bob Marley during like the, I want to say, 78, 79 sort of thing. And the attempted assassination of Bob Marley was so clearly, like, it was pretty likely that it was the Jamaican Labour Party, a gang funded by the Jamaican Labour Party, which is like the right wing Jamaican political party, with support from the CIA.
1: Yeah.
0: And with Vybz Kartel, it's that same sort of thing. There's like
1: conspiracy, they out to get him.
0: Especially because older Vybz Kartel, like probably more so than he kind of then later became, was like probably a lot more politically active and a lot more politically conscious and a lot more politically aware. And I feel like there's that sort of thing where like, because he was just so universally loved, there's that kind of thing of like, we do need to kind of tear someone.
1: Yeah.
0: And also, like, I remember talking to like my auntie about it, and she was like, well, he killed someone, he should be in prison. I'm just like, well, if your justice system fucked up, essentially, and there was some messing around with juries, then like, unfortunately, like, that's how justice systems have to work. Is like, if there's a flaw and something has been done improperly, it's like the OJ Simpson thing. It's like, I think OJ did that. OJ clearly did that shit. But it's that sort of thing of like, well, the justice system didn't do its due diligence, messed around with the trial. And therefore, like, he kind of had to be let go.
1: Exactly.
0: And
1: I fucked it up, bro.
0: And that's the sort of thing, like, I find with Vybz Kartel. It's like, oh, yeah, I'm in that same, but I'm not sure.
1: I know.
0: But I'm also like, well, he did, like, what, 10 years in prison, sort of thing?
1: Yeah. I mean, he did time, and now they freed him. And now he's making music and doing concerts. Oh, my gosh.
0: It was crazy. Like, one of my friends went to Afro Nation in Portugal last year, and they were kind of like, they weren't kind of announcing who the last, well, maybe it was 2 years, it would have been 2 years ago actually, and they wouldn't announce who the kind of third headliner was. And I was just like, and it was kind of, within 6 months after he was released, I'm just like, it could be Kartel. Like, and it ended up being Chris Brown. But I'm just like,
1: well, that's another,
0: that's another story. But I was like, it could be Vybz Kartel, and I'm like, I really hope it. Like, because my friend was like, oh, yo, you should come, and I'm just like, well, it'd be really expensive to like now to get tickets and get flights and whatnot
1: and go to Portugal. Like, if
0: they announce it's Vybz Kartel, like you might be able to come. Like, I would probably.
1: You might catch me over there.
0: But it's only like, I feel like when you listen to Kartel. Have you noticed a difference in his music when, like, from before he went to jail and like while he was in jail?
1: I only really listened to the stuff before he was in jail.
0: True.
1: I'm like, I love like the old school dancehall stuff. So I'm not too clued up on.
0: I heard someone describe it like when. Before jail, like you can hear every syllable. It's like, man, I care where you're bud from, and it ends where you're drunk from. And then after jail, it's like you can tell he's like recording in his cell.
1: He's trying to
0: make sure the kind of warden, like the kind of guards, aren't noticing.
1: Oh,
0: like,
1: my goodness, he was hustling though. He was like, the fact he was still making music in jail, like he didn't stop.
0: I love just like the longer it went on, they lost the deniability of being like, oh, he just recorded so much music before. He'd recorded so much before he went in.
1: Like, no, he's doing this.
0: It's like, oh, he went in 2012, and he is talking about, like, in, like, 2018, a song about being on Tinder.
1: Yeah.
0: I'm like, this man is making music.
1: This is new music. This is fresh music, bro, from the cell. Fresh from the cell.
0: But yeah, so Vybz Kartel. Who else? Vybz Kartel.

0: I love Buju Bantan. He's the goat. Not dancehall, but I love Hugh Mandel.
1: Hugh Mandel, yo.
0: His album, what is it? Africa Must Be Free by 1983. I think that's the year he has on it.
1: I might add that to my listening list.
0: He's really awesome, but he got killed real young, and so many of these Jamaican artists do, it's like they start making music at like 13 and then they're like dead by like 20 or something. It's depressing.
1: It's really weird seeing how young some of those guys are as well. Like I remember seeing, I think it was like the Source Awards or one of the hip hop awards shows from the late 90s.
0: Uh-huh.
1: And there's Busta Rhymes and Buju Banton.
0: And
1: Buju Banton is just so young.
0: Yeah. Like it's crazy.
1: It's so weird to me.
0: I feel like, I don't know, I think he's like come out with some new music recently. And I keep seeing him. Oh, was it a Colors show
1: And
0: like, I think maybe he did a Tiny Desk as well.
1: Did he have Tiny Desk?
0: I'm not sure, but I feel like he's been like in the media more now. Like he's like on his comeback and I'm like, wait, I love this.
1: Well, he went to prison for a long time as well.
0: Yeah. Wait, what did he do?
1: I think he might have been coke trafficking in the States.
0: Okay.
1: So like, but it was like...
0: Okay.
1: Which is like... But also I feel like it's that kind of one of like... It's always that weird space, and I find it really interesting, especially like with him where it was like... And I kind of think that's probably actually the thing that I think old school dancehall artists do probably... I think would almost definitely do better than current dancehall artists is like... Hit the balance between like, yeah, they can do raunchy, they can do slackness.
0: Yeah.
1: But I also like Buju Banton, like, is a really good example of like, yeah, but can also just do something like real nice and uplifting and positive sort of thing.
0: Exactly.
1: And I find like that's the kind of like, in a way that I don't really see too many current dancehall artists kind of hitting that sort of same like, yeah, like it's all slackness and it's, I don't want to say it was, man, I'm so old now. But it's all slackness. It's all like. It's all gun talk, but I'm just like, no, like, I think that's kind of, like, what I like about Buju Banton.
0: It's
1: like,
0: nice to see them actually just being, like, people.
1: Mm.
0: Like, it's like, okay, yeah, like, you're cool, you're bad, but you're good. You're just the guy.
1: Yeah, and I feel interesting, like, weirdly, because I know, like, when Skilly Bang blew up, like everyone was like, he was gonna be like, and I remember Crocodile Teeth was
0: crazy,
1: a
0: bro.
1: But like, I think the artist who actually probably has slightly not like still watching, but I feel like kind of is living up to that kind of to the potential of, in the kind of the, in the same vein as a lot of some of those older artists. I think Haitian.
0: Yeah,
1: like I just think
0: he's
1: in terms of,
0: off.
1: But also I think in terms of like the, I can't remember the tune he did for On the Hill in Gully Rhythm, but that was like. Oh, like, this just feels like, it's like, yo, you've managed to do a tune that, like, and the music video of that's really funny because it's a nine night. So it's like, so it's like a guy being interviewed, like, being like, ah, and it's just him, like, trying not to cry, like, because his pet goat's been killed. And they're holding a nine night for his pet goat. But then, like, it was one of those.
0: Make a curry goat with him, bro.
1: Yeah. I find that's always fun. I feel like that's always a fun one of like when it comes to like my fiance is always like, oh, I'm gonna make I'm making a chicken curry tonight. It's like, well, if I'm gonna make something, it's gonna be curry chicken.
0: Yeah, exactly. I was like trying to explain to my friend, like they're like, what's the difference between goat curry and curry goat? And I was like, in my mind, goat curry is like Indian, like an Indian dish, right? And then curry goat is like, I don't know.
1: Well, also the plantain.
0: Yes.
1: I love that's my favorite one.
0: People be getting hit up about it. It's
1: good. It's one of the ones where, like, all love to Simon and Alessia from Free Little Birds.
0: Mm.
1: But one of the things I kind of was like, I feel like what Wellington needs and what I think culturally I need for myself is I need like a Jamaican restaurant, like in the classic, like,
0: yeah,
1: if there's like half the menus not available.
0: We're not.
1: Yeah. He's like, yo, can I get some curry chicken? It don't finish.
0: Why you want?
1: I feel like
0: peak customer service, bro.
1: I'm just like, yeah, there's like, I want a place like that that just has like

0: I just think...
1: When you know the food's going to be good.
0: And it's like, I just think that's something you kind of need. Like, it's like, here's like a... Like, here's a cultural experience.
1: Yeah.
0: Like, this is a great Jamaican cultural experience.
1: Yeah, exactly. Exactly.
0: But no, like, I feel like it's one of those ones of, like... I feel like I really want to go back. Well, actually, no, the other one was, like, so I was staying with my uncle.
1: Mm-hmm.
0: And, like, when the hurricane... The cyclone went through,
1: mm-hmm.
0: like the WhatsApp messages I was getting from him. He was like, and it was just like, just tapping into like Jamaican uncle WhatsApp messages.
1: Unhinged. Yeah, it's like, what is going on? I remember seeing like on the news, it's like, there's a hurricane going through Jamaica. You know, the people on the news are like, really, like, this is bad. This is, you know, it's real bad. And then I go on Instagram and I see a video of this dude standing on a hill. There's like a freaking like tsunami basically heading towards this man. He's just standing on the hill filming and going, bomba clot! Like, get off the hill, go home! He's just having the time of his life. I'm like, go home!
0: I was like, I deleted all his WhatsApp messages. So I'm like, I can't go back and listen to it. But like, he was like, I was like, yo, the big lady, should I reach as of yet? but we lost some banana and some pear tree,
1: no.
0: But and the power gone out, but but we highly blessed.
1: Yeah. Okay,
0: Well, like my favorite one. Did you ever see the one where there's a Jamaican dude who's gone to Egypt and he's eating a pigeon?
1: No,
0: I'll send it to you after the show, but it's incredible because he's like, and his like uncle's like just disgusted at the idea that like he's eating a pigeon. He's like, you can't foul bird.
1: Just unserious, bro. Unserious.
0: And then this guy goes like, well, uncle, like, you a wannabe, you a fake bull, you a bullhead rasta. I see you eat pork all the time. And then Mr. Beck is like, the register response, that was a low done dotted shot. Yeah, said, you pass your place.
1: Oh, I love it.
0: I enjoy how unserious.
1: I've been lately, I've been obsessed with Jamaican Spider-Man. I don't know if you've seen him, but he just dresses up in like a Spider-Man suit with the Jamaican flag on it. And he's like, I don't know, he's cool. I don't know if he's saving anyone, but he just does flips around the town. And I love it.
0: Yeah, I find that like, it was really interesting like when I went, because... Like, I think, like, obviously Jamaica has its problems in it. There are aspects of it that, you know, aren't the safest. But it's, like, I found it really interesting because, like, we stayed with my uncle for the first time. We were there for about 4 weeks, the first 3 weeks of the trip. And then we kind of, like, did, like, kind of, we went to, like, okay, we'll go to a resort for the last week sort of thing. And it was just, like, the looks on people's faces when we were like, oh, yeah, we've been here 3 weeks. We're just staying out on the earth.
1: Yeah.
0: And it was just, like, how terrified.
1: Yeah.
0: And it was, like... And obviously, in the resort, they've got, like, stores, but it's, like, marked up to fuck.
1: Yeah.
0: And there was, like, but there's a grocery store across the road that was literally just, like, there was, like, a little mall complex, like, little kind of shopping center.
1: People too scared to go there.
0: And it was just, like, yeah, we just, like, walked out the front gate, went across the road, and it was, like, marked up compared to the rest of the island. But, like, it was, like, cool, we want, like, Ray and Nephew, or, like, we want plantain chips, all that sort of stuff.
1: Yeah.
0: We could just... go out, and people just looked at us like we were insane that we'd left the resort. And I find like, that's been kind of the sad thing I think has kind of cropped up with Jamaica is that, like, I think the kind of stat is like, I think 99 or 95% of Jamaica's beaches are now privately owned and like not accessible, like they're not publicly accessible. And it's one of those ones of like, even like my auntie was like, when we were going around Montego Bay.
1: Mm-hmm.
0: And she was like, yeah, like, well, this beach we used to be able to, like, when, because her and my dad kind of got sent back to Jamaica for a few years, I want to say. And then they were like, yeah, this beach, like, used to be, we used to be able to come and hang out here and just chill out here on the beach. And, you know, it's all locked off and it's all privately owned now.
1: Damn, that's sad for the locals, bro. It's like.
0: Oh, shit, yeah.
1: Like. That's your land. That's your country. You, like, can't even, that's your beach.
0: And I think it's the kind of thing of, like. Yeah, it's that weird sort of space of like, as much as it, yeah, and I think it's that, but also I think part of it is also it's like the beaches are locked away, but also then it's like, it's that kind of bubble, like, that we kind of get, like, whereas New Zealand, like, I don't know, like, you could probably make some of the similar commentaries about parts of the, like, Rarotonga.

0: Aotearoa and like parts like those kind of resort kind of
1: all
0: islands.
1: The resorts, yeah.
0: Even in kind of Rarotonga, like I feel like they were like always encouraging you. I was like, yo, take the bus and go to the Sunday market. Let's go to the Saturday markets. Like take the bus and then there was always that sort of like leave the resort, go to other places. And I think that is, and I felt like a very, I think that maybe is like a more American style, like I want to go to a place and I just want to kind of like sit
1: in a resort, little bubble, like, get looked after, not have to worry about anything.
0: Or like Chris Roxon was like, you'd be like, you know that bus ride you take from like from the airport to your hotel, and like and you're seeing like babies selling crack. Shabba Rank stabbing a dog. Shabba. and then you get to, you know, then you get to the resort and you get a pina colada in your hand and you just kind of forget the worst poverty you've ever seen.
1: Yeah, exactly.
0: And I feel like, Jamaica's nice.
1: You know what? I kind of like it here.
0: But like, I feel like, I'd like long term to kind of go back.
1: Yeah.
0: But also like one of the things driving around was just like how much it was like very clearly usually British Jamaicans or American Jamaicans mm-hmm. who had inherited land or bought some land mm-hmm. and then just because the cost of materials was so high mm-hmm. it was like you had like half a house.
1: I've never been before, but I really want to go and visit, but I don't know. I think I would.
0: So you said your dad's British Jamaican.
1: Yeah. So he was born in the UK.
0: Yeah.
1: But his parents are Jamaican. So,
0: do you know from whereabouts?
1: I don't know. I don't think he knows. Nobody knows. It's all a mystery.
0: I feel it's weird. It's really interesting, like, because I've been looking at, like, my, like, because I feel like they've been trying to get more, like, Jamaican and people Jamaican descent to go back.
1: Mm-hmm.
0: And it's one of those really weird ones where, like, my auntie tried doing it and, like, she can't find, like, documents for her appearance, and it's that sort of thing.
1: Yeah,
0: and it's that sort of stuff where I think it's like it's an interesting immigrant experience, just that kind of, and like my granddad, like when he left Jamaica,
1: mm-hmm.
0: never went back. Like it was just like
1: my grandma was like she went over there, she went over to the UK with her babies. I think she tried to move back to Jamaica mm-hmm. with them, but she just like she couldn't deal with it. I think the poverty was just too much. It was too hard to live there.
0: Yeah.
1: So she moved back to the UK.
0: And I think, like, also, like, or even just, like, the weird, like the kind of classic one is just, like, the family,
1: mm-hmm.
0: the family arguments over, like, mm-hmm. inheritances and that sort of stuff.
1: Yeah.
0: Like,
1: yeah. There's always something, bro. There's always something.
0: Right, so I think we might just take a quick music break in tune with what we've been talking about. We'll jump on with This Is Driver A from Buju Banton.
1: Ooh.
2: I'd like to introduce you to our next song of mine. This one is called Driver.

0: trip. 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
1: Hell yo.
0: I was saying just like occasionally when we're talking about like Jamaican sound system kind of culture, and one of the best kind of parts of sound system culture like in Jamaica was obviously like just you'd pull up and either there'd be a sound system that was just bass kind of like the crunch of the bass or just like the sound systems embedded in people's cars.
1: Yeah, it shakes you, bro, and it feels nice. You can feel it inside. You can feel the bass inside.
0: And it was crazy because then, like, okay, you're saying so. Occasionally, like, I'll get like some. I'm at kind of intersection, and then just like my apartment's right by an intersection. So mm-hmm. then you'll get someone with like big like bass subwoofer.
1: Yeah,
0: and then one of the weirdest kind of ones, and it was one of those times where I'm just like. I can't imagine it would be Jamaican, so I just don't think there's enough of us.
1: Yeah.
0: It was like 6 a.m. on like a Saturday morning. And then I hear T.O.K. Chi Chi Man. And I was sitting there being like,
1: Oh my goodness.
0: Because like, I'm sitting there being like, someone. There's either Jamaicans who know exactly what that song is.
1: Yeah.
0: Or it's like more likely non-Jamaicans who probably have no clue what that song is.
1: Oh my goodness. T.O.K.
0: But going from other artists to your artistry, I feel like over the years I've been in Wellington, I feel like you've been involved with so many different like little music projects over what's your kind of like musical journey kind of been?
1: Well I started singing real young. Like I started getting singing lessons when I was like, I don't know, 8. I really love it, and I just all sorts of genres, all sorts of music. My parents played a lot of music growing up, all sorts of, my mum listened to a lot of like Lauryn Hill and Sade, which I mean is kind of random for a Dutch woman like in her 40s, but you know, she had it going on. And then I started learning bass. In high school. I think moving to Wellington really, I started playing a lot more, started singing a lot more.
0: Yeah.
1: I realized how much I actually love performing, especially in a band.
0: Yeah.
1: A few bands I've been in, like it's always with like, not even necessarily people I've known before, but it was a great way to get to know people.
0: Yeah.
1: And I don't know, it's kind of when I moved down, I was in a band called Crumbly Jack, and we were all still in high school when that started. That was good fun. That we met at like a jazz workshop thing at Vic for high school students. And then now I'm in a band called Yorna, and a few of us have been to jazz school. I went to jazz school at Vic for like a couple months, and I dropped out.
0: You were like,
1: I was like, yeah, this isn't it. I don't know, jazz school. Yeah,
0: it's like I did a music production paper.
1: Yeah,
0: my first semester of first year.
1: Yeah,
0: and I think I was expecting them to like literally step me through how to use one of these programs and softwares, and they did not.
1: Yeah, they throw you in the deep end.
0: And then I feel like I'm such a tactile learner. Like I need someone to like sit me through and work through this. Yeah. So I was like,
1: same.
0: Yeah. I couldn't like go jump on YouTube and like watch something. But I feel like that's all, but also feel like I always find the kind of fun part of the,

0: real plus side of like music school stuff is like it's access to practice rooms and stuff.
1: Yeah,
0: right?
1: The practice rooms and also like getting to know new people as well. Yeah. You're like, oh wait, like we're all into the same sort of music, all like playing the same sort of music. But yeah, jazz school, I was not a fan. I was out of there in a couple months. I was like, what the? As soon as they started talking theory, I was like, whoa, I just came here to play. Like, why is there a piece of paper in front of me? I don't know what any of this means. Yeah.
0: Yeah, I'm like, yeah, reading music for me, like I'm just...
1: Yeah.
0: It's just... That's where music for me gets mathematical, and I hate maths.
1: Me too. It's like if we're talking numbers, my brain just like shuts down, and it's yeah.
0: That's why I got into DJing. It was like the right level of like tactile and kind of like I can actually just do this. Like it's an intuitive sort of thing.
1: Yeah,
0: and I don't have to know too much theory.
1: Yeah, no, theory is like it's confusing. It's confusing, dude. And when people start talking about it, I'm like. What? So it's like a foreign language.
0: So your band you're with currently, so yeah. Like you're singing, mm-hmm. playing bass as well? Or?
1: We started where it was just the three of us. So I was singing and playing bass, but then we got another bass player in because I was like, I need to just focus on my singing. Like, it was too difficult. I can't multitask that well to play a bass and sing at the same time. It was doing two very like different rhythms,
0: yeah.
1: and different melodies. So yeah, my buddy Peter is playing bass in Yawna now, and I prefer that.
0: Yeah.
1: And he's great, he's amazing. I can just like focus on my singing.
0: Yeah.
1: Yeah.
0: What sort of vibe, what kind of like genre sort of vibe do you kind of gonna go with?
1: I feel like it's a little bit of R&B, indie, soul stuff. It's hard to
0: kind of quantify it.
1: Yeah. A few of the guys went to jazz school, so there's always like a little bit of something jazzy going on. We're opening for Mae Simonis, who's a Japanese-American singer and guitarist.
0: Yo.
1: On Wednesday night at Meow, so that's, I'm really excited for that because she's awesome. She's real cool. So, yeah, that's exciting. That'll be fun.
0: I think it's always kind of fun being in that sort of being undefined by genre
1: quite
0: well. Like,
1: yeah,
0: I think there's something really enjoyable.
1: Yeah, I don't want to be like, we are a jazz band and we only play jazz. Like, I don't, no.
0: Well, especially, like, I feel, and I sort of think it also goes back to, like you said, like, you're like, the music your dad was listening to, the music your mum was kind of listening to, like, for me, like, I got, like, my mum was, like, an old, like, was a punk, like, a punk kid in the UK, and so, like, that was kind of how I got introduced to a lot of punk and that sort of thing, and then I was kind of, like, into hip hop and then grime, kind of my own kind of searching. And then one of my friends that was at uni was kind of really who introduced me to dance hall.
1: Yeah.
0: And there's just that sort of thing. I just think there's always, and I think that's what I've like about for me for DJing is that like I kind of will just jump between, like I can jump between soca music, house music.
1: Yeah.
0: And I'm a piano gom or something like that. Just kind of, I can flow from genre to genre to genre.
1: Exactly. I think it's good as an artist to be able to do that because, like, it's otherwise it's a bit too restricting. You get more opportunities if you can do other genres as well.
0: So alongside sort of Lauryn Hill and sort of Sade, who else would you kind of be like, who are your big influences?
1: Stevie Wonder. I love that man. I love Stevie Wonder. His music is just, like, amazing. He's an amazing songwriter and lyricist. I've been listening to a lot of Kokoroko. Have you heard of them?
0: Kokoroko, no.
1: They're from the UK. They're all of like African descent. It's like sort of jazzy with a lot of African vibes in there.
0: Yeah.
1: They're real cool. Been listening to them a lot. But yeah, like Stevie Wonder, Erykah Badu.
0: Yeah.
1: Big. Yeah, she's a queen. She influenced me a lot with my singing. What else? I can't even think. There's a whole lot of these.

0: too many.
1: I feel like for me, it's that kind of one of like, yeah, like I think like, I think it's weird, like, I guess for DJing, is like, I don't really look to that many other sort of DJs in terms of that. But also, like, I don't know, I think in terms of just, like, artists, like, or groups and stuff that I love, like, Outkast has been one of my favorite groups. Yeah. But also just, like, from in terms of, like, for me, like, I love, like, Parliament and Funkadelic and, like, kind of, like...
0: Yeah, I love Funkadelic.
1: And I feel like Outkast was that kind of, like, and then was that real cool blend of, like, southern sort of hip-hop and their funk and, like, weird sort of... And, like, they were weird kids as well.
0: Yeah, exactly.
1: And that's what I've always really gravitated... I've actually, because I interviewed Sean Cootie a few weeks ago.
0: Oh, my gosh, it's
1: and
0: awesome.
1: And it was cool because I kind of... It's weird because obviously a lot of people are like, oh, he's Fela Kuti's son. Like, that's how people know him. And I kind of... I had heard about him because... He was like collabing with like Janelle Monae and like Jadena and stuff like that. Yeah, and I was like, it felt like that was a real cool kind of like, I kind of said, it was like, this is a real cool, like, it feels like the weird alti kids
0: kind of
1: got to do the kind of like, in a way that like mainstream hip hop, there's some crossovers with like African artists and stuff like that. But I'm just like, the weird kids was where it felt like they're the ones who are like, like, let's work with like, let's kind of build these kind of Pan African music kind of like networks almost.
0: Yeah.
1: And like, one of my friends saw Janelle Monae live.
0: And she was like
1: it was like at a festival and it was muddy, and then Janelle Monae like jumps off stage and starts like rolling and dancing around in the mud.
0: I
1: and
0: love it
1: was just
0: her.
1: Like, and that's just quite, that was,
0: I love her.
1: And I think like I saw Tierra Whack a few when I was in the States.
0: Wow.
1: And that was like a real cool like just different weird, and then just like I was like, oh, I think I was like, I've always known I'm a weird kid, but I'm just like, yo, I understand this.
0: Yeah.
1: I was like, I hadn't even listened to TRI before that, and I was like, okay, cool. No, I'm a convert.
0: I'm about this. For sure. No, I remember, I think it's called Tightrope by Janelle Monae.
1: Yeah.
0: It was like one of the, literally like, I remember singing that as a kid, like in my singing lessons.
1: Yeah.
0: Like that was like one of the first songs that I was like about. I was like,
1: What's that? Some people talk about you, like they know all about you. Oh, the music video of that was so weird. Like, and that's what I loved about her was like, just like how.
0: Was that when she was all in like the strappy stuff?
1: Yeah. And then like, they're all in like, and like just the dancing was just so weird. And then like, I remember when was it Dirty Computer came out? Like, I remember watching that whole like, that whole like, hour-long kind of movie for
0: crazy.
1: And like, then I got introduced to like, like the Wonderland Collective, which was like her, Jadena, and I feel like the kind of others didn't necessarily blow up, but there was like a song on there called, let me, I'll see if I can find it. I'm pretty sure it was called Let's Get Caught. But it was an EP called The Ephus, and it was like just one of the coolest kind of like, like this like 6-track EP.
0: Yeah.
1: And just one of like the coolest kind of like weirdest kind of like artists on it. And it was just like, and I just feel like that vibe was so cool. And again, I found it interesting because they had like come into the Outkast connection because Big Boy is on Tightrope. But Big Boy, I think, was the kind of person who kind of discovered Janelle Monae.
0: Yeah. Yeah.
1: And that was another thing that I'm like, and as we like, I saw an interview with Big Boy on Kid Cudi's podcast recently.
0: I haven't.
1: He's like, what's something people don't know about? I keep a Pokeball in my pocket wherever I go. And I'm like, I'm like level 60 on Pokemon Go.
0: Oh,
1: and like,
0: hell yeah.
1: But also he was talking about like going through like all Outkast different albums. And he was just like, like this one was like, I think it was like AT Aliens and like, He was like, this was like when we like, we're going around Europe and we were picking up on like the kind of like rave and like drum and bass scenes and all that sort of stuff. I'm just like, I was like, yo, okay, like, I like those little influences
0: It's kind of nice. It's, I feel like you get to know the artist more, like when you hear them talk about stuff like that, you're like, oh, okay, you're just a weird dude as well.
1: There's one that there's an album that I really want to listen to for the commentary track, which is Future's Dirty Sprite 2. Which I'm fascinated to see.
0: I haven't listened to it. Is it coming out?
1: It's been out for like 10 years.
0: Oh, damn. Okay. I haven't listened to it.
1: But what I find fascinating about it, I'm just like, I'm really curious to know what Future has to say about each of these tracks. I'm just being like,
0: oh, does he do like a little?
1: Yeah, it's like a comment. It's like the

0: track, and then it's like a little like commentary, but I'm just being like, because that I'm gonna imagine that's just gonna be like Future like leaned out of his head sort of thing, just being like, oh yeah, like this is the kind of background for the
1: I'm curious as to what he's got to say about his song as well.
0: And I find like, but yeah, I find like there's different, I feel like I like that kind of just the eclecticness of my music taste.
1: Yeah.
0: And I feel like it just gives me really fun different genres and influences that kind of like draw from. So there's obviously, you've got this, what was the artist that you're kind of opening for?
1: May Simonis.
0: So that's, so Meow, where can people grab tickets and stuff for that?
1: Oh, I have no idea.
0: Okay.
1: I have no idea. Life's been too hectic. I have no idea. I think, I don't know. If you go on her Instagram, search up May Simonis, there'll be a link there.
0: Yeah.
1: She's doing a, I think she's in Australia at the moment. She's doing like an Oz and NZ tour. I'm not a good promoter. I don't know what's happening.
0: I find it interesting because also like going back to like obviously she's a Japanese artist. You've said you just came back from Japan.
1: Yeah. My brother lives there. He's been over there for like 5 years now.
0: Nice.
1: Yeah.
0: How was that sort of trip like?
1: It was great. I love going over there. It's just nice to be surrounded by just some different culture. I don't know. Mm. I get a little bit tired of the
0: of the
1: vibe here in New Zealand. Sorry. But it was just nice to, I mean, it was nice to see him, of course, but it was nice to, like,
0: it's like you're secondary to,
1: oh,
0: like,
1: yeah,
0: right?
1: I'm like, vacation. Oh, yeah, my brother lives here too. But yeah, that was nice. It was so nice and warm there. I went to a J-pop idol show, which was, I do not listen to J-pop or K-pop or any pop really, so that was a whole weird experience. But yeah, it was like a girl band. They were popping off. It was kind of crazy. Like, the amount of effort that they put into their performances is wild. Like, they had their outfits on. They were dancing. I was like, I would be out of breath in like 2 seconds if I was doing any of this. It's crazy.
0: Sometimes when you see artists, like, that's what I found with Sheon Kuti, was like, he was like, just the level of energy he carried throughout an entire show. I was just like, and you could see like this sweat just pouring. And just like, holy shit, like,
1: I would not be able to breathe. Like, it's crazy. Like, respect. So,
0: but also, find it interesting because, like, for Japan, like, especially because, like, Japan was like, weirdly, like, a real strong Japan-Jamaica connection.
1: Yeah.
0: Because, like, Japan was, like, I mean, when I was at uni, we did, like, it was a lecture, and it was looking at, like, dance hall spaces in Japan.
1: They love it.
0: And it was so funny because, like, it was a silly, and it was Spice. It was like a dance hall queen event sort of thing. And it was, like, blasted, and it was like Spice with like, and was Somi Like It.
1: Oh my goodness.
0: And I'm sitting there being like, and it's just like watching the rest of my classmates being like, I know exactly the song and I know exactly what the song's about.
1: Obviously,
0: because it's like a kind of news or kind of report on something, so they've kind of like censored bits of it out being like, it's like, do any of you guys recognize this?
1: Yeah, y'all hear this right now.
0: But then, like, I got really into, like, a Japanese kind of, like, crew called Mighty Crown.
1: I think the first
0: non-Jamaican group to win King of the Dance Hall.
1: Oh, wow.
0: Which was, like, insane. And, like,
1: yeah.
0: And then, like, I feel like it's, like, and it feels, like, in a way, like, it feels, like, both authentically Japanese, but also, like, authentically Jamaican as well. It's, like, that kind of, like, it's very clear, like, a respect for the culture.
1: Yeah, for sure. I keep seeing this woman on my Instagram. I can't remember what her name is, but she does dance hall music, but, like, in Japanese.
0: Yo.
1: And it, like, it just works so well, and it sounds so fire. I mean, to find out what her name is. But, like, yeah, she's so cool, and you can just tell, like, she just loves the culture. She appreciates the culture and the music. Like, it's awesome. Yeah.
0: So what were your kind of, like, obviously, so your this J-pop concert, what were your other kind of highlights from Japan?
1: Well, we went to Fuji. We went and saw Mount Fuji. Didn't climb it, because I'm not...
0: That's

0: not
1: I'm
0: the vibe.
1: I'm not hiking. Like, I'll see it. I'll stand at the bottom and we're good. So
0: my friends originally were planning to, one of my mates was planning to propose to his boyfriend at the top of Mount. They were going to do the climb and then propose to Mount Fuji as the sun came up. And then one of them got altitude sickness halfway up.
1: Oh, no.
0: So they were like, they made it up. And they kind of knew that the proposal was coming sort of thing. So they kind of made it up the top and they were just like, do we feel like doing this now? And they were just like, no, I want to go back down again.
1: Yeah, I know there's like, so often it's like really cloudy there. So like, thankfully I went there on like a non-cloudy day. But like, yeah, I've also like had some friend. I have had a friend who was, they like went there for like their honeymoon and it was just like cloudy the whole time and they like didn't get to like see much. And I was like, damn, that's sad. But yeah, we went there. There's like a theme park right by Mount Fuji called Fuji Q, which is like a real like thrill seekers adventure park. Like they've got, I think, two roller coasters there that are like world record roller coasters. One's the steepest one and one's the most intense, what, like the most intense roller coaster in the world. And I love it. And I always drag my brother along. I try to see him once a year. So I've been there a couple times, but I always drag him along with me. And he's 25, but he's like, you know, I'm too old for this. I'm too old for this. I felt so bad because I dragged him along with me. And at the end of the day, he just looked wrecked. But I was having a great time.
0: That's crazy. I've never actually done a roller coaster.
1: Yeah, they're not. I mean, yeah, there's only like Rainbow's End here, which is in Auckland. And that's like that's as much as you get.
0: That was something I didn't realize for a long time, was that Power Rangers filmed, like there was one of the couple of seasons of Power Rangers filmed in Rainbow's End. Like it was consistently, like it was, they filmed in Auckland.
1: Yeah.
0: And then it was one of those things, but like it was always, and then I kind of only clicked quite a few years later. I was like, that's Rainbow's End.
1: Yeah. Damn. I remember, like, as a kid, I used to do some, like, film, like, extra stuff. I remember we filmed, like, a Power Rangers thing, like, at the zoo. Like, Auckland Zoo. That was kind of random.
0: Sure, what kind of, have you, what are your kind of, like, highlights of your kind of, like, extra-ing
1: career? We did Time Bandits in Wellington with Taika Waititi.
0: Yeah.
1: And that, honestly, like, I swear I met, like, every black person in Wellington there. Like, because they were, like, filming a scene that was set in, like, ancient Mali or something. So they literally, like, had to get every black person in Wellington for that scene. So everyone was on set, and it was a loud set that day. It was fire.
0: So, like, it's really funny because I was going to do some extra for Time Bandits as well.
1: Yeah, yeah.
0: Except what happened is that I kind of did it without really kind of talking to my manager and that sort of thing. So, but then essentially what happened is I was going to, like, for the filming, I was just going to pull a sick day. I was going to pull sick days so I could go to the shoot.
1: Right.
0: And then what happened was I costumed out for the Harlem Renaissance
1: stuff. Yeah, I did that one too. That was awesome.
0: And then I got genuinely sick. I was really, really annoyed. I was just went through everything and I was like, and it was like, okay, this is the universe telling me not to lie to my manager.
1: Yeah.
0: But I was like,
1: it was like, surely you would have been there because,
0: like I said,
1: they literally had to, they had to get everyone, to get everyone together for that set. Yeah. Yeah. So that was fun, but I feel like there's not that much happening in Wellington, not that much film stuff happening.
0: Yeah, I feel like.
1: Or in New Zealand.
0: Yeah, like there's little bits and pieces. Like there was a film, I think it was shot at University of Otago a few, like, probably 6-7 years ago now.
1: Yeah.
0: And I remember that, so I had a couple of mates who were kind of, like, background characters across the screen and that.
1: Yeah.
0: But yeah, like, I feel like, I remember when the Rings of Power was here, like I was trying, like I feel like I was trying to kind of, because I really wanted to interview Lenny Henry.
1: Yeah.
0: And I was really trying to like get the kind of ins there to try and work out where they were shooting and when and that sort of thing, and that never kind of materialized into anything.
1: Yeah. Yeah.
0: And then just, like I feel like the heyday was obviously Hobbit and Lord of the Rings.
1: Yeah. Yeah.
0: Where I'm just like, don't know if we would have gotten hired for the Hobbit.
1: Nah. Not having it. But yeah, it's been a couple of years since I've done any like extra or film things. I think the last thing was for a show, it was in a movie.

0: called Wolfman.
1: Oh, yeah.
0: Yeah. But that was...
1: The kind of horror...
0: Yeah. Yeah.
1: The kind of Hammer film sort of...
0: Yeah.
1: Like.
0: Honestly, I can't even remember who was
1: that. Yeah, because my friend worked on... Like the set, a lot of sets for that.
0: Yeah.
1: But yeah, I remember him being like, it wasn't a good film.
0: Yeah, I don't think it, I don't think it popped off very hard.
1: I think it was because they were trying to revive like the old, you know, like the old Frankenstein, the old Dracula.
0: Yeah,
1: films.
0: That's kind of the vibe I got from it.
1: It was, they were trying to kind of do a revival of, to my understanding, it was trying to do a revival of that, but then they kind
0: that's
1: of
0: a
1: just,
0: big, that's a big job to, if you want to do that.
1: And it also kind of gets into like, weirdly, and like I think werewolf horror is such a weird thing. Like I think you can do like, I think you obviously like Nosferatu a few years ago, like there's good vampire horror films.
0: Yeah.
1: I feel like werewolf horror, I think you almost have to set a werewolf film like 200-300 years into the past.
0: Yeah.
1: Like you can't get like a modern
0: yeah.
1: A modern werewolf film. I think it just they just always end up being way too camp.
0: Yeah, it's something's a little bit off about it. And I love my horror movies, but I prefer horror movies that are like, that are things that could like actually happen. Mm. Like, like people being scary.
1: I feel like that's always the fun, a fun horror movie when it's like, like, I feel like the one that really, I think, really introduced me to that was Pan's Labyrinth, where I'm just like...
0: I haven't seen it.
1: Oh, it's so good. And it's the sort of thing of, like, all the kind of fantastical and, like, the fantasy horror stuff...
0: Yeah.
1: ...is, like, just nothing compared to, like, how horrible the actual people are.
0: Yeah, exactly.
1: And it's like, that's like, such a fun one.
0: Yeah, exactly.
1: Or I started watching 28 Years Later...
0: Yeah.
1: Like, that was a cool one. I'm probably going to watch The Bone Temple, the second one...
0: Yeah.
1: In the next week or two.
0: I haven't seen the newer one. Is that the like most recent one?
1: Yeah, the most recent one. And that was really cool in terms of like, again, the kind of the human element to it. It's like, yeah the zombie, the zombies and stuff are like still terrifying. But I think they hit the really good balance of like, the monsters are genuinely terrifying.
0: Yeah.
1: But like the humans are kind of like, that's where it gets a bit
0: that's
1: kind
0: all,
1: of like
0: exactly.
1: Nastier and weird and
0: It's like, ooh.
1: But no, like it's interesting, yeah. Like, so do you kind of do any acting stuff aside from the extra sort of stuff?
0: No, not really. I think, I used to do like a little bit as a kid when I lived in Auckland, and then I moved down here. But it's just been, I don't know. It's been kind of quiet. Like, I am with an agency, but like, there hasn't really been anything happening.
1: Are you with Noir?
0: Yeah. And even in Auckland as well, doesn't sound like.
1: Not much is happening.
0: Because I was like, maybe there's more happening in Auckland. I don't know. But it's not really like something I'd want to do like as a career. It's just kind of fun to.
1: Yeah,
0: it's
1: I feel
0: kind
1: like
0: of fun to do. But I'm like, it'd be nice if it was a little bit more frequent.
1: I had that when I was like, because I did drama all through school, and I was a relatively decent actor. I was a pretty good voice actor as well.
0: Yeah.
1: But then I kind of left high school, and I've been doing drama with the same group of guys pretty much the whole way through.
0: Yeah.
1: And it was in the way where, like, you knew people, you could just bounce off each other and, like, you had those relationships.
0: Yeah.
1: And then I just really struggled trying to do it post-high school. And I was just like, there's a little... And I started, like, auditioned for a play a few years ago. I was like, that seems like... Just to kind of see if I could do it.
0: Yeah.
1: And I kind of got relatively... Like, it was between me and one other person. And I was like, so I was, like, pretty happy with that. But it is, like, a weird thing, like...
0: It's really hard as well. It's really, really difficult.
1: Yeah. Also, I'm just like, I don't know, like... Now as well, like how well I could memorize lines.
0: Oh my gosh, yeah. I remember doing drama in high school, and man, like that was the memorizing lines. Like even for like a 20 minute play, like just oh my goodness.
1: Well, like, I can still remember chunks of stuff I did in high school.
0: Yeah.
1: In a way that I just don't know if I could do.
0: Yeah.
1: I learned something now.
0: Yeah. I struggle to remember the lyrics that I've written for like a 3 minute song. So I don't know.
1: I think that's always the problem. Like I remember seeing it was GZA from the Wu-Tang Clan, his Tiny Desk, and like his biggest song's Liquid Swords, and he just like gets it, and he just sits there and the kind of where the verse starts, he's just like, huh. Sometimes you forget your own lyrics.
0: Yeah, no, for real. And like, I love it when people's like sing along to my songs.
1: Yeah.
0: But I get scared when people do because I'm like, wait, you know the lyrics better than me. And like, there's been a few times where I've been singing and I see someone singing in the audience and I sing the wrong, because I've forgotten my line, so I just make some bullshit up. And I'm

0: and I'm just singing some random stuff, and then the person in the crowd's like, wait, what?
1: Yeah,
0: I'm like, I'm sorry, you know this song better than me.
1: All right, well, we're actually running out of time now. So, like, thank you for joining me in the studio today.
0: Thank you so much.
1: Make sure you go check out Yorna.
0: Yes, Yorna.
1: Yorna next week at Meow. And we'll see you guys next time. Have a wonderful Saturday. Enjoy the rest of your... Enjoy it. Stay warm. Have a drink. Have some snacks. And we'll see you guys next time.
0: Bye.
1: Peace.

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2: හදිසියෙන් එතන තමාව පේන බෙන්න ගන්න බැරිුණොතින් රොටු ගියා බලන්න වෛද්‍යරේ මුණ ගැසෙන්න බැරිුණොතින් තවත් තැනකට ගියොතින් එතන එම රෝගියා බලන්නේ කැෂුවල් patient කෙනෙක් විදියට. එතකොට කැෂුවල් patient කෙනෙකුගේ 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

0: 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Very, very well done.
1: Okay, Ross, I need a comment here. I heard the director was Michael Ware, the first time he directed a tournament for 24 years. How did he go?
0: Something like that, yes. He was quite a memorable day. The club was thrilled that Michael, sort of inverted commas, came out of retirement to direct it. No hitches at all, Barry. He was very calm and obviously very competent. And it was lovely to see him mixing, you know, with us. It was good, really nice. The Whangarei Ashbury Heights Intermediate, they had 8 tables. That was won by Janica Greenwood and from Whangarei, and Jenny Bayer from Taikaroa. So she travelled quite a way for that. They also had alongside that their Ashbury Heights Junior Tournament, and that was won by Eric Teal and Heather Harmus, both from Whangarei. Down in the South Island, they had 20 tables at the Picton Intermediate, won by Rachel and Michael Holdaway from Ashburton. So they had travelled quite a long way. They averaged over 62% to win that one.
2: I got a photo of the Ashburton Club.
0: Yes, you have. Now, I sent you 2 photos on the weekend.
2: I know. I love your Warriors sock.
0: Every time I go to a tournament on game day, I always wear my Warriors sweater. Often I give the old up the was call out.
2: They're doing amazing. Yeah. This is our year.
0: Yes, it's our year, finally. So at the Papakura Intermediate, of course, I had my Warriors socks on and my Warriors sweater on. That was the 4th leg of the Alex Baker, Barfoot and Thompson Gin Club League. Now, interesting here. I'll give you the 3 top results without the club. Okay, first was Gabrielle and Mark Bursich. 2nd was Peter Thompson and Kevin Kearney's. Kevin Kearney's is junior. 3rd was Zin Waleed and Sam McNee. All 6 of those are from the North Shore Club.
1: Oh my God, I thought you, for one horrible moment there, I thought you were going to say East Coast Bays, but you didn't.
0: Well, I just have to have a little.
2: But when he said Sam McNee, I was like, that's not East Coast Bays.
0: But I have to have a little rider in there because Peter Thompson's principal club is East Coast Bays.
1: Oh, of course.
2: Here we go.
1: You have to get it in there somewhere.
2: Fail us, Ross.
0: That was a great tournament. No real stories much at all today, but next week there's a lot on. Alex got the 5th leg of the Alex Baker, Barfoot and Thompson Gin Club Circuit, and that's, along with their restricted, they've got a full house there. Wanaka Intermediate has already got the sign up, booked out. Fielding Intermediate's on, Matamata Intermediate's on the Sunday, and Victoria have got an intermediate tournament, and they've also got a junior running alongside that. A Howick, alongside their intermediate junior tournament, have got a 3A restricted, and not a bad turnout for that, actually. Quite a few intermediate players are actually playing up into that rather than entering the intermediate tournament, I noticed. And the big one this weekend is the Rotorua Swiss 3A. They've got 22 tables already, so that will be a fantastic tournament. And I hear you're not going, Mariana. What's the story?
2: Oh, my partner Phil Rebel went overseas and now he's got influenza A, which is sweeping the country.
0: Congratulations to Phil. Of course, your entry fee is non-refundable. You realise that, Mariana. It's gone. You've lost it now.
2: Yeah, another donation.
0: Another donation, yeah.
2: Okay, so Papakura.
0: A special mention there to Grant Sharman and Dennis Dare, both from Papakura, who were 6th overall. They were the top junior pair, which 6th overall was a good result. Nice little story. John Tetley came all the way from Christchurch to play with his mother, Val. They got top north-south in the afternoon and were 4th overall. So it was a good day for mothers. The following day, Jeremy Fraser-Hoskin was playing with his mother, Catherine, over at Thames. So mothers were treated even though it was Father's Day. So. Okay, well, that's all I can donate to your program this weekend. Hopefully I'll have a little bit more gossip next week. So I'll catch you next time.
1: It sounds like there's plenty of scope for gossip over the weekend, so we'll look forward to that.
2: Okay, you two, have a great week. Catch up with us next week. The Gin Man leads you out with the Gin Club motto.
0: Observe on the Nem and M teammate. Respect all,

0: fear none. Have a good week.
1: Light it and send it out.
2: Alrighty, so let's head back to the youth weekend. 8B tournament, morning and afternoon session. Then we had dinner, and then they went straight into Crazy Bridge, and they loved it. Never heard of it. Have you heard of Crazy Bridge?
3: No.
2: Jack came up with all these scenarios. He had to read the slip first and bid accordingly. But we also played Bridge Bingo, which was pretty cool. And out of the whole group, only two got the entire Howl Bingo. It was great. I liked it. So next year, it's North Island.
3: Where's it going to be?
2: A few of them said, are we coming to your club in Hamilton? I said, oh, it's actually the logistics. Maybe we could. Oh, I have no idea. But flying into Hamilton is a little bit more expensive than flying to Auckland. But getting them down from Auckland in a timely manner down to here, because the first people came in at 9, the last one came in at 7:30.
3: I know people aren't going to like it, but probably Auckland is the place to have it, you know, I guess. I don't know what bridge club you'll go to.
2: That's right.
3: Auckland Bridge Club is pretty big.
2: When do they move from their building?
3: I don't think they'll be moving that early. No, I think they'll be here for a couple of years yet, so you'll be fine. But, and, I mean, certainly flying costs into Auckland is quite reasonable, isn't it?
2: Mm,
3: I suppose you could have it in Wellington.
2: They had Wellington last year.
3: Oh, okay.
2: So could do.
3: Really, with these things, to keep the cost down, it really has to be Auckland, Wellington or Christchurch, doesn't it?
2: That's right.
3: Mm.
2: And Christchurch are certainly happy to host it.

0: Welcome.
1: Hello.
2: So we've got a question that Patrick thinks is an easy one this week. Maybe we don't have to pay him as much, Mariana, this week. Okay, so we got an email, and a player at our table made an opening bid. The left-tone opponent passed, and the opener went to say something and then stopped. No one at the table knew what was wrong. Their partner continued, and they eventually bid on to game. At the end of the round, they confirmed that they had opened in the wrong suit. What could they have done?
1: Well, they obviously realised before their partner called in response to the opening bid. Because it doesn't matter if the next person, the person from the other side, has made a call or passed, one or the other. Because if you've made what was clearly an unintended call, you can be allowed to change it as long as your partner hasn't called yet. The fact that they went to say something and then stopped was a little bit annoying, perhaps, because at that point, if they called the director, then presumably the director would have looked at their hand and seen that they've got, you know, five hearts and one diamond, and they've opened one diamond, and would have allowed them to change it. If it's not as clear like that, if it's a matter of they've opened one no trump and they open one spade instead. Maybe they have five card spade suit and the right number of shape for an A trump and the right number of points, then they might not have been allowed to change it, even though they've got five spades, because it's got to be clear in the director's mind that it wasn't a change of mind or forgetting the system and then suddenly remembering it. It's got to be clear in the director's mind, oh gosh, they've accidentally done the wrong thing. That's clear. And then they will let them change it, as long as it hasn't gone past their partner. So in the letter, it said the left-hand opponent passed, I think it was, and they went to say something, but stopped. Well, one wonders why they stopped, because if they called the director at that point, that would have been the rule, and they might have been allowed to change it. Now, so let's say this happened and they didn't change it, or they didn't call the director. Well, it's sort of like they've psyched, but not, because if they get a bad result, if they've been to the wrong contract, well, that's their tough luck. But if, for example, opening the wrong suit put someone off leading that suit for no trumps, and this incident got the mistaken bidder a good board, and that can sometimes happen, well, it's clear that they bid the wrong thing by accident. And if you bid the wrong thing by accident, sometimes it can work out well for you. So if they didn't call the director to get it changed and played on, well, they didn't need to tell the opponents at the end of the auction, because the opponents have the right information about what their bidding means, right? It's not like they intended to bid that. So they get the result that they got at the table, which could have been good for either side, depending on what happened. The main thing is, if they call the director,

0: sector when they realised that they made an error. It appears that their partner had not yet called, and so they were in time to change it.
1: Where does the director draw the line here? What if you'd say you had five diamonds, or even six diamonds, and four clubs, and you'd open one club by mistake, but you've actually got four clubs? I mean, how will the director view that when you say...
0: There's not a whole guidebook to help the directors here, but that's the idea, is the director has to decide. And it's like, let's say you had five diamonds and four hearts, and you open one heart. Well, I wouldn't be letting them change it because they might just have missorted one card, one diamond into the hearts.
2: Oh, yeah.
0: If they've got six diamonds and four clubs in your example, it seems a bit of a reach that they missorted two cards, particularly when they're different colours. So I probably would have allowed that. But once again, just like all other sports, sometimes the directors or umpires or referees have to make a borderline decision. So certainly deciding whether it's clear enough or whether it could have been a mistake or a change of mind, you could get a borderline decision. But because we were only said we haven't got the hand to look at, I can't tell whether it would have been clear enough. But if it was clear enough, they were in time to change it.
3: Okay.
1: Sounds to me like when it gets to a borderline case, you know, you need a kind director, Mariana. So if you had Patrick, I don't know how you'd go.
0: They should be kind to one side or the other. They should be trying to determine, is it clear enough? If they were to get the same thing happen at another table later with different personnel, it shouldn't be that they say, oh, well, I don't like this guy, so I'm not going to let him have it, even though I let the other guy have it. They've got to try and decide it on the case. And don't forget, if you're being kind to one side, you're probably being kind to one side or the other. If it's a close call, and you say no, then you're being kind to their opponents. If it's close call and you say yes, you're being kind to the person who made the potential misbids. So you're always being kind to somebody, and who it is shouldn't come into it.
1: There you go, Mariana. They call Patrick the Jacinda of bridge directors.
2: He's always kind to somebody.
0: No one's done that so far, but it doesn't surprise me that Barry's the first to do it.
2: Okay, thank you very much, Baylor.
3: Thank you, Patrick. Okay.

0: about playing bridge. Have an awesome time, and we'll see you at the tables.
1: Bye for now.
2: New Zealand Bridge, sponsoring bridge from beginner to international, nationwide.

0: 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I love weather here.
1: I like the weather.
0: I like the weather over here. Not too much hot and not too much cold.
1: Summertime, it's not hot. And the winter time, it's not cold.
2: The weather and the people. Loving Auckland. 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

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And welcome to everybody tuned in on Planet Audio across New Zealand and indeed around the world. I hope you can stay with us for the next hour. We opened up the show there tonight with John Hoban singing the Offaly Rover. And we'll dedicate that to Shane Lowry, who won the Irish Open golf tournament at Doonbeg last Sunday. More about that later on tonight. And indeed, the big story over the weekend, the visit of Donald Trump to Ireland. Later on the programme tonight, we're going to have a special interview with Nicola Russell. Nicola has been a guest on the programme a few times before, and she's promoting her memoir that's just been published recently. It's an expression.

0: that's used by Irish people a lot is called Bollocks. And the book talks about all the challenges that she has faced in her life, including the loss of her daughter, Kenzie, back in December 2005, and all the subsequent battles with her own health and the work, great work she's done to help other people over the last 20 or so years. So that's a really good interview. And we give you details on where you can buy the book. But I thought we would open up the program tonight with a poem by Michael Longley. And this is called Ceasefire. Now, Catherine Connolly gave Mr. Trump three gifts on Saturday when she met him at Ours and Uthron. One was a St. Bridget's cross, which also always symbolized peace. Another one was a book on the life of St. Brendan, the great voyager, and all the great work that he did. And then she gave him a book of collected poems by Michael Longley. And everybody talked about this particular poem called Ceasefire, which talks about peace in times of conflict. So I thought it would be nice to play that for you on the program tonight. Michael introduces it here.
1: In August 1994, there were rumours that there might be an IRA ceasefire. Now, at that time, I happened to be reading the episode in the Iliad, the greatest poem I know about war and death. I was reading the Iliad, the episode where Priam visits the tent of Achilles. He does so very bravely. And he goes to beg from Achilles the body of his son Hector, whom Achilles has killed in combat. It's a poignant and a prolonged scene, and I wanted to compress it into something like a sonnet, which I would publish somewhere and make my own contribution, my own tiny contribution to what we call the peace process. And the poem is called Ceasefire. Put in mind of his own father, and moved to tears, Achilles took him by the hand and pushed the old king gently away. But Priam curled up at his feet and wept with him until their sadness filled the building. Taking Hector's corpse into his own hands, Achilles made sure it was washed and, for the old king's sake, laid out in uniform, ready for Priam to carry, wrapped like a present, home to Troy at daybreak. When they'd eaten together, it pleased them both to stare at each other's beauty as lovers might. Achilles built like a god, Priam good-looking still and full of conversation, who earlier had sighed, "I get down on my knees and do what must be done and kiss Achilles' hand, the killer of my son."
0: Michael Longley reading his poem Ceasefire, and you're listening to Ireland Calling. Well, no matter where you were in the world last weekend, you would have heard about President Trump's visit to Ireland. Mainly came over to watch the golf down in his golf course in Doonbeg in County Clare. And what a great weekend for Shane Lowry, who won by a record margin, 11 shots. But the visit started off with a courtesy call to the president, Dr. Ronan Hearn, Catherine Connolly in Dublin, and then followed by a meeting at Farmley House, the official residence of the Taoiseach, also in the Phoenix Park. And it was a throwaway line when he was talking to the Taoiseach. Somebody asked him about a United Ireland, and he said it would be a good thing. And he thought it would be a great thing to happen. So, of course, this has dominated the news over the last few days. And he reiterated his sentiments again on Sunday when he was down in Doonbeg. Of course, the Northern Ireland agreement that's been in place with the Good Friday Agreement, a United Ireland can only come about as a result of a referendum that will take place at the behest of the Secretary of State for Northern Ireland. And obviously Sinn Féin and other nationalist communities are calling for preparations for that referendum to

take place before the end of this decade. But Andy Burnham, the current Prime Minister in Britain, said a few weeks ago that it's unlikely that will be on the table anytime soon. But former Prime Minister Gordon Brown said it's inevitable there will be a United Ireland. Whether Trump was playing a Trump card leading up to the midterm elections in America, who knows? And then later, before he presented Shane Lowry with the beautiful Waterford Crystal Trophy for winning the Irish Open, and he mentioned about Lowry and McIlroy and the Taoiseach asking him to reduce tariffs on Irish whiskey. There was tariffs of 15% on whiskey from the Republic of Ireland, no tariffs on whiskey from Northern Ireland because of the deal he did with the UK. So before he presented Shane with the trophy, he announced that tariffs would be taken off. Of course, it's not quite as simple as that because Ireland is part of the European Union. So obviously there's issues to be resolved there. But Trump certainly played the right cards before leaving Doonbeg. The conditions on Sunday for the final round were great, and it was a great finish to see Shane Lowry, the man from Offaly, who's had a top season, to come out and win. So great news for him. Overall, the visit went well. A huge security operation, the biggest in the state, possibly cost $30 million and probably double that for the US taxpayer. There were so many planes and helicopters and cars and vans and everything flown over to accommodate the president and indeed his family and a lot of his friends. He spoke for 45 minutes at the US ambassador's residence in the Phoenix Park on Saturday, and just rambled on basically about all the good things he's doing, and again criticized Joe Biden, the former Irish or former US president, who has strong connections with Loud and Mayo. But overall it went well. There was thousands of people protesting in both Dublin and Limerick, but they were all peaceful protests. All right, we're going to play a song in memory of Eileen McGrath. Eileen passed away on the 10th of September, and we know Eileen and the McGrath family through all the great work that they have done down at the Irish Club for many years. And Eileen's the sister of Claire Connolly, Claire and Jimmy from Galway, and Eileen was laid to rest earlier today in Auckland. So in memory of Eileen and to her families, Paddy and Marjorie, Frank and Margaret, Mary Ann, otherwise known as Bridget, Claire and Jimmy, we are thinking of you, and we just thought it would be appropriate to play Daniel O'Donnell's song. And Daniel is singing all about my lovely Rose of Clare.

0: Well, you're listening to Ireland Polling, brought to you with the support of the Hugh Green Group. And listen to us in Auckland on a Wednesday night on Planet FM, Christchurch on Saturday night, and Tapley Coast in Wellington. And greetings to everybody listening around New Zealand and indeed around the world. Well, I mentioned last week that I was at the launch of a book called Bollocks by Irish woman Nick Russell, and that the book is available now. You can buy it from Nick's website, nickrussell.com. And I first came across Nick back in early 2006. I read an article in a local paper on the North Shore here about how tragedy had struck Nicola. She had just lost her beautiful daughter, Kenzie, and she was battling to save her own life because she had an aggressive form of breast cancer, and a drug called Herceptin wasn't available through the public system. And I, along with a group of other people, many Irish, embarked on a fundraising campaign to help Nicola. And we've kept in touch. Her son Connor and my son Patrick played rugby throughout their grown-up years on the North Shore here. And I've swung in and out of Nicola's life over the last 20 years. And it was lovely to get an invite to the launch of the book. And here we are. We've got Nicola on this week's show to talk about the book and to talk about her life and what a life it has been. Nicola, you're very welcome to Ireland Calling.
1: Oh, thank you, Oliver. And who would believe it was 20 years, Oliver, since we were first on the radio together and you so kindly and wonderfully came into my life back then. It's hard to believe. We're getting old, Oliver.
0: We are indeed. Just a quick recap. Give us a small bit of background, where you grew up and when you came to New Zealand.
1: Oh, well, I grew up on the shores of Carlingford Loch, where the mountains of Moran suit down to the sea, on the southeast coast of County Down. So it's a beautiful part of the world. And, you know, the mountains of Moran was the inspiration for C.S. Lewis's Narnia. So I have to say, it's a very beautiful part of the world. So I came down to New Zealand in 1997, I think it was, and on my OA at that time. And of course, then I fell in love with the place and never went back. It was the outdoor capital of the world, and I love my adventure sports, and I duly stayed. So it's I've loved the place. I met, married and divorced a faulty Kiwi for my sins, so I suppose he was one of the reasons to stay in the first place. But two beautiful children from that relationship, and it's I don't regret it for a moment. So now I live in my beautiful adopted homeland of, and I'm in Devonport in Auckland. So it's, but yeah, New Zealand had a few things that in store that I would never have expected in my lifetime. But, and they're all in the book, hence it being called Bollocks, because it was one bollocks after another. And yeah, but well, then I also got to meet wonderful people along the way, like yourself, Oliver.
0: Well, let's go back there to when we met. Your life was pretty much turned upside down. You had just lost your beautiful Kenzie. Tell us a small bit about Kenzie.
1: Oh, well, Kenzie was, she was a beautiful little thing. She was three when

0: and all this started, but she was a little firecracker. She was blonde haired and blue eyed and a complete little cherub, but she was a complete little minx. She was the younger of my two children. Connor was the older one, but he was more subdued and easy going, but she ruled the roost. I mean, she was the boss of her nonner, as she called them, and if she didn't get her own way, there was, you know, there was fireworks would have gone off. She didn't know the meaning of the word no. But I think we can all identify with our little small humans in our lives that are like that, and they just make us laugh and they giggle, and their determination is wonderful. But unfortunately, in sort of March 2005, this really athletic little great, you know, she was very physical. She had a big presence that she started to stumble over and fall and cry in acute pain, and we knew something was wrong. And I kept going back into the hospital. I was in and out at GPs and hospitals. And they kept telling me it was a weird, wonderful virus or a toilet training issue or a behavioural issue. And it turned out it was a tumour at the top of her spine, and her symptoms were all typical of a spinal cord compression. And that was when the hand grenade went off in our life and cancer entered it. And it never really left. And then I got diagnosed 3 months later. And all holy hell broke loose, really. And then, tragically, in December that year, the unthinkable happened, and Kenzie died, and I didn't see that coming. And, there was a life before and there was a life after. And, I thought I would never recover from it, to be honest. It's but the love of really good people, you know what I mean? Here and abroad and all over the place, and like yourself, Oliver, that stepped in at the time. And it's, you never forget those wonderful people that come into your life and get you through those tough times. And it was it was very hard. It was years of hard after Kenzie died, to be honest. And it didn't happen to me, it also happened to Connor, you know. So
1: I know,
0: you know, parenting a small child, and it's that's just had a sister die, and it's and we were single parenting by that stage, and
1: I met you in March 2006, and obviously hadn't a big connection with the Irish community at that stage. So myself and your good friend, a great friend, Maureen Faber, we went down, we picked you up, we brought you into the radio programme. And at that stage, you were fighting for your own life. You were still dealing with the trauma of losing Kenzie, a broken marriage. And I remember that night when I picked you up, you were completely bald. You were about 31 at the stage, and I'd read a bit about you in a paper. We went in, we had a bit of a telethon, and the sponsor of this program, Hugh Green, was alive at the time. And Hugh said to me, "Oliver, we'll support you. Whatever money you raise, we'll double it." And we raised about 10 grand that night. And, you know, the excitement that, well, I won't say excitement, but the joy that we brought to you, or the Irish community coming in to support you, because as I said, you needed that drug Herceptin, which wasn't funded by the government. So we went on a big campaign, which many people supported you, and we had the big St. Patrick's Day parade. I came across a lovely picture of you with all your friends dressed in pink, and then you thought you kind of became the spokesperson for Herceptin, which was a drug that's now funded, but at that time it wasn't.
0: Yeah, I mean, it was, I think, you know, the community, you know, the Irish community got behind us so well. And I think people were so kind to me. It was one way that I could also give back to the community as well, or being so lovely to me. It was like paying it forward. So being able to join in the Herceptin campaign with many other women, it wasn't just me. There was a big, you know, group of women who advocated really strongly. I mean, I was one of the spokespeople for it, so I played a part in it. But, you know what I mean, to be able to give something back to New Zealand and do that, you know, meant a lot. And then to be able to set up, you know, Kenzie's gift after that, you know, my thing has always been, like, it's just like you coming into my life, Oliver, and everybody that got behind the Herceptin campaign, and, you know, to fund the drug for me. Well, that was my way of paying it forward, really, to pay that kindness back, you know what I mean, so that we could go and help other children and families who were going through the unthinkable, you know what I mean, and pay it forward, really. So I think that's why I continue to try and give back, you know, in my life and what I do now, really.
1: I know, and the help that you give families who've lost a loved one. So you set up Kenzie's Gift. You were supported by a lot of great people in the community, including the late Nigel Latta, who I met at a few functions that you organised. And you're doing all this great work, and you've kind of cleared from cancer. And then all of a sudden, you've got other health issues that start coming to the fore. Tell us about your issues with your heart.
0: Yeah, well, it's I think my body just doesn't know how to behave itself. And

0: In my family, there was a heart condition known as hypertrophic cardiomyopathy. So, and my father had it, and his sister, it runs in the family. But whenever we were going through cancer treatment, your heart's always monitored because the drugs you have are cardiotoxic, so they can cause damage. But at the time, I mean, my heart function was fine. They weren't causing any issues, but they did pick up this malformation in my heart, which was a precursor to the hypertrophic cardiomyopathy. So for 10 years, after my breast cancer, I mean, I was going fine. Heart was tickety-boo. I was still diving. I was still doing big events to fundraise for Kenzie's Gift. And then I was training for an iron distance event. But the training was going really badly at the time. I just wasn't improving. And I thought, this is really weird. And when I went to see my cardiologist, that's when he said, Nick, you're going into heart failure. So we're going to have to start medicating now. And your exercise tolerance will drop. So you'll not be able to do what you're used to doing. So that was fine. So for the next probably 7 or 8 years, coming up to 2021, it was fine. You know, the medication kept it stable. You know, so I was walking and biking and swimming. You know, just locally, not to the big events that I was doing. But then all of a sudden, I was really struggling to walk around the block. I couldn't walk the dog. I had to start getting friends to walk the dog, and I thought it was down to the Parkinson's. And I was down at Field Days for a work event, and in the health hub that they have down there. And literally, I couldn't walk. I couldn't even walk around the tent. So I came back and had an emergency MRI, and it showed my heart function had dropped by, they called it your ejection fraction. So it had dropped down by about 15%, and it was only pumping what we would call it 27%. And so Jonathan said to me, like, you know, it's transplant territory now. So he referred me to the transplant team, and I was in with them within 6 weeks. Within the same amount of time, I was on the transplant list, and I was put on the transplant list in January 2022, and I got the call eventually for a heart in September 2022. So I'm actually coming up to my 4-year anniversary now that I got a new heart. So somebody tragically died, a young person died, and their family and their darkest star gave me this wonderful, precious gift, so that I still get to see my son grow up, and he's now 26. So it was amazing. It was an amazing gift to be given, and words just can't really explain. And I was able to go back scuba diving afterwards, and my cardiologist thought, well, my, he said, look, what is Nick asking me about now, when I found a peer group, one other transplantee had gone scuba diving. I thought, right, Jonathan, can I go? And he sent me off to the dive doctor here in at the Devonport Barracks, and I was got the green light to go scuba diving again.
1: Then to interview with Nick Russell. Nicola is here to tell us all about, talking to us about her life, and it's all documented into a book called Bollocks. Now, it's a very, the book is in your face. It's got pink writing, Bollix, and a yellow background, and a bit of blue on the website here, Nicola, which kind of contrasts your colours. We'll take a little break. We're going to have one of Nicola's choice of music here. She loved the Fields of Athenry. So we've got Paddy Riley and the Fields of Athenry, the first of Nicola's two choices.

0: Well, that was Paddy Riley there and the Fields of Athenry. And you're listening to an interview with Nick Russell, who's promoting her book that was just published last week. It's called Bollocks. And now it's available on Nick's website, nickrussell.co.nz. And you can log on there and you can order a book. I read the book. I don't read an awful lot of books, but I couldn't put this book down because I've known Nicola for a long time, and a lot of the parts of the book that relates to the fundraising we did along with other people back in early 2006, I related very well to it. And Nicola, you just before the music break there, you talked about your heart issues. So you've lost a child, you've had a broken marriage, you've had cancer, heart issues, and then add on something else, Parkinson's.
1: Well, I think the way I look at it, Oliver, it's like this, you know, like Kenzie, you know, she loved living her life as only a child can, right? And it's like, and I think she had such a wonderment and she wanted to be alive. And if that's what she taught me to love living. And it's, life is invariably hard. We all face, you know, we none of us get through life without something awful and hard happening to us. And it's,

0: But I think, you know, I'm glad to be alive, you know what I mean? I love living, and it's, you know, and I do have my pity parties all over like everybody else, you know what I mean? It's like I get frustrated, I get angry, I get cross, but as I say, I visit, I don't live there. And it's, I think that's where, and Connor's the same actually, you know, with the way he lives his life, you know, as well. It's like, well, it's like he wants to live the best life he can, you know, because he knows his sister didn't get one and hers was very short. So I think that's really the way we approach it. You know what I mean? If we're having a bad day, we roll into it, we lean into it. It's hard, but today, tomorrow will be hopefully better, you know. So, and I said the thing that got me through was the love of good people, and it's and the support of useful humans, and you know, the light does indeed shine again. So it's like, it's you know, as they say, you know, after every storm, you know,
1: there's a calm, and it's great. The people we met, it was wonderful at the launch, which was supported by Bailey's in Devonport. We gave them a plug the other night. So the one thing that has come about, you know, all the tragedy you've had, you've come across some wonderful people, and you mentioned quite a few of them in the book, Nicola. And without their support, you probably wouldn't be where you are today.
0: Oh, well, I wouldn't. You know what I mean? It's like, I mean, and that is, I mean, you can't fix it when a tragedy happens, whatever that tragedy is in your life. You know what I mean? You've got to go there. But the thing that will get you through is good people. You know what I mean? And it's them being there and knowing that you're loved, that you're supported. You know what I mean? It just gets you through. You know what I mean? And sometimes in life, whenever hard stuff happens, some people will ghost you. They'll walk out of your life, but they may have their own things going on that you don't know about. You know, you'll have other good people will come into your life. Nurture those. You know, focus on that, you know what I mean? That's what I found. It's and at times, you know, and you know, distance is a tyranny as well. You know, when people move away again, you may not see them as often as you'd like to because life gets busy, but you know, you can still connect and that. But it's yeah, I mean, there's so many people, you know, you could thank them from, you know, the book could have literally been a thank you list of people, but it was more of a story to, you know, show my life. And it's and I think what I would like people to take away with it, it's like, even though life is hard, it's that you can still enjoy life even after the worst thing that's happened to you. You know, you can be happy. You know, I mean, you might be different, but you can be happy. And I wouldn't change my life. Yes, I'd love to have Kenzie back in it, but I can't change that. You know, these things have happened to me, and but I'm still here. And I want my life to have meaning. So, you know. Yeah.
1: Well, just before we finish up, the book is called Bollocks, and it's published. Well written, Nicola. I must say, yeah, everybody says there's a book on us, but you've written a really good book. You haven't got anybody to ghostwrite it. It's all your own work. It's available on your website, nickrussell.co.nz.
0: And all good bookstores as well.
1: That's good. But I'll just finish up by the first time I met you. And Maureen Faber and me, we were in the car, we went in to that radio program where I interviewed you, and I've spoken to you a few times on the radio Ireland Calling over the years, but I remember you attended with that night. We were all literally crying coming back over the Harbour Bridge, and you had a wish that night, you know, you didn't know whether you'd have all the money to pay for this Herceptin, was that you'd live to see Connor turning 18, and I'll never forget that. And you've lived that. He's probably coming up 27 now, if he's not turned 27 already.
0: He's 26, I've got 8 bonus years, so he's a good man. I'm very proud of my son, I have to say.
1: Brilliant. Well, I just want to congratulate you, Nicola, and your second choice of music is a song we play here early December every year. It's the Fairy Tale in New York.

0: in Auckland, just about everywhere, you can see the water, and it has a lovely calming and invigorating effect.
1: Next to the ocean, wide open sea, cool breeze, lot of open space.
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4: I love the West Coast. I love being able to get in my car and in 40 minutes being in one of the most beautiful beaches in the world.
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5: Well, I love that it's such a green city. 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There are giant trees, more than 150 years old. You can touch the roots of the country, of the history.
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I taha noa whaapo ni ono FM, koe proklama whakawike ia, ai kau taha, ai kakai

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0: spoken? Matthew chapter 11 verse 28. 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